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2: Darren Mulligan, the lead singer of We Are Messengers, talks about stepping into God's calling on your life.
3: He's called us to a life of traveling to the ends of the earth and telling people about the good news of Jesus. And there's a cost to that. And the cost is kissing my kids and my wife goodbye and saying I'll see you in 3 weeks. It never gets any easier laying your head down in a bus in some strange hotel. But anyone who told you that following Jesus wasn't going to hurt was a liar. There is a cost to it no matter what you do. So it's a small price to pay in the grand scheme of things. Jesus has ran wild through my family. I owe him my whole life.
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5: There has been a yellow warning for heat issued for southeastern Manitoba for this weekend, where temperatures are forecasted to reach between 30 and 33 degrees on both Saturday and Sunday. And especially Sunday, it looks like it's going to be particularly muggy, with Humidex values reaching the high 30s by Sunday afternoon. In downtown Winnipeg tonight, partly cloudy, but then clearing later on with a low of 13. Tomorrow, mainly sunny with a high of 32, feeling like 35. And on Sunday, sunny and a high of 33. A look at your current temperatures and 7-day forecast is available on the Janie King weather page at chvnradio.com or on the CHVN Radio app.
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0: you're in the Winkler, Manitoba area, we'd love to see you this weekend. Dr. John Neufeld will be speaking live at Evangelical Mennonite Mission Church on Sunday, June 7th at the 10:30 a.m. service. His message, drawn from Romans 1, 16 to 17, is titled, Not Ashamed of the Gospel, a timely and powerful reminder of why the gospel is not something to shrink from, but something to proclaim boldly, clearly, and without apology. 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Mark your calendar that Sunday, June 7th, at the EMMC Church in Winkler at 10:30 a.m. We hope to see you there.
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2: I have no idea what we were thinking, but one hot June day, 10 small boys arrived to help us celebrate our son Jeff's 10th birthday. They spent the afternoon breaking water balloons over each other's pointy little heads, and when the rain rolled in, they rushed inside to drip mud all over everything and dismantle our basement. One of them discovered that if you hit a golf ball very hard with a hockey stick, it will penetrate the glass of a French door, and the man of the house will need to be peeled from the ceiling. Ah, for the good old days when parents didn't invite the entire Western Hemisphere to your birthday. When you were just grateful if they remembered your name. I don't recall my parents hiring clowns, renting theme parks, or employing petting zoos, but this is common now. Recently, a New York mother hired a ballet company to perform the Nutcracker Suite for her six-year-old and six friends. I cannot imagine this going well when my friends and I were six. Ballet was hardly our first love. But back to the party. Once I had herded 10-year-olds up from the basement, they swarmed our table, inhaling gourmet hot dogs. Then my son ripped open a wide assortment of gifts. Lego, water guns, a CD by a group called Angry People Playing Loudly. After devouring cake, they muttered, "We're bored. Let's watch movies." I had seen this show before. My son had just returned from a birthday sleepover, which turned into an awakeover, actually. It was so cool, he said, when he finally awoke the next Thursday. We stayed up till 4, watching movies and playing Nintendo. "Did you talk?" I asked him. "Nah," he said. "We had 4 TVs. It was so cool." I promised the kids great rewards if they loaded the dishwasher, but they pointed water pistols at me and demanded that we watch movies. "Watching TV kills brain cells," I said. "I didn't have TV. It's why I'm so smart." They stared at me wide-eyed. "You didn't watch movies?" they gasped. "What did you do?" "Played, invented stuff, used my head for more than a hat rack." They reflected on this and said, "Nah, let's watch movies." I took them downstairs to the dartboard. "Let's play pin the dart on your foreheads," I said. No one laughed. They sulked. They thought of movies. So I drew up a chart and cheered them on in the first ever Callaway Invitational Dart Classic. Soon they were smiling and missing the dartboard. The rain lifted and we headed for the backyard. "We're bored," they said. "Let's watch movies. Tons of them." I said, "Let's play pickle." They hadn't heard of it. Pickle is easy. Two of you don baseball gloves and stand on blankets 50 feet apart. One yells, "Pop fly," and throws a tennis ball to the other. The rest try to get from one blanket to the other without being tagged. 3 tags, you're out. The kids went crazy. They screamed, panicked, laughed. They sweated like little piggies and had such a blast. They even agreed, "This is the best party ever." "Better than movies?" I asked. "Yeah, better than movies." We live in an empty nest now, surrounded by memory marks. I still haven't replaced the pane of glass in that French door, nor filled and painted over the holes around the dartboard. There are plenty of them, I'll tell you. I guess I need small reminders that life zings by. So celebrate what lasts. A reminder that Moses was right. Teach us how short our lives really are, so that we may gain a heart of wisdom. That's Psalm 90, verse 12. I think the best parties are the simplest ones. Parties where laughter is heard and games played, where children are loved and fed, then loved some more. One where golf balls and hockey sticks are taken outside, where they belong, far away from French doors.
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2: 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Today on Turning Point, Dr. David Jeremiah considers what it means to be filled with the Spirit and how it's the key to living a life of victory. 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
3: The Bible speaks about being filled with the Spirit of God. Once you become a Christian, what does that mean? We'll talk about it on today's program, and hopefully this mystery that is in the mind of so many people will be resolved, not because I have the answer, but because the Bible has the answer. We'll show you from the Scripture what it means to be filled with the Holy Spirit and how you can be filled with the Holy Spirit today. In just a moment, we'll get to the teaching of the Word of God, but first,

0: In 1894, the Kellogg brothers unintentionally left a pot of wheat berries boiling, and they dried out. They rolled out the results and discovered tasty flakes. They tried it next with corn and helped launch the cereal industry. Then, after World War II, engineer Percy Spencer noticed a candy bar melting in his pocket when he got near a magnetron. He tested it on popcorn and eggs and then helped his company invent the first microwave. Another happy accident. But praise God, his love for us is no accident. His heart of love was fixed on his children before the foundation of the world and was ratified by his son's death on the cross. And for that, we celebrate. Welcome to Haven Today. I'm David Wolin, sharing the great story that's all about Jesus. Today, we're wrapping up a two-week series called How Jesus Feels About You. And what we're talking about today, under that umbrella, is the intersection of two of the most glorious and core truths revealed by Scripture. First, that Jesus Christ is at the center. Everything revolves around Him. We are meant to be intentionally Christ-centered. And yet, we also know that our God is Father, Son, and Spirit. The Trinity is utterly foundational and essential. How does God, who is triune, intend us to know Him as one God in three persons? In the first part of this program, I want you to hear a couple of minutes now out of my interview with pastor and author Dane Ortlund. Here he's speaking about what the relationship with God the Father is for those who have come to faith in Christ.
1: Just last Sunday, we're working through the Gospel of John, and we came to the place in John 10 where Jesus says, I'm saying these things so that you might, and the ESV says, so that you might know and understand that I am in the Father and the Father is in me. Well, the text literally says, so that you might know and know. There is knowing that 2 + 2 = 4. And then there's knowing Christ, which is not a math formula. It's a deeper personal experiential knowledge. So amen.
2: And so this is an interesting point then, maybe to make there based off of what you just said about John 10, because you could have titled this book, The Heart of God. And it wouldn't be wrong for us to speak of the heart of God in general, but you were very specific to focus in on the Lord Jesus, the person of Christ. That you probably could talk about that at length, but why was that important? Why did you do that?
1: Because the second person of the Trinity, Jesus Christ, the God-man, was the one who said what his heart is in Matthew 11. Now, as soon as I say that, David, and I love the way you framed your question there because that enables us to reflect together. As soon as we say it is Jesus who said, I am gentle and lowly in heart, we immediately want to add, Jesus is what the Father is in terms of his character. Jesus is God, the Father is God, the Spirit is God. The Son is not the Father is not the Spirit is not the Son. Okay,
2: that's Athanasius right there.
1: There you go. But we do have in Scripture, Hebrews 1:3, Christ is the exact representation of God. In John 14, when Philip says, after 3 years, it's like, Philip, come on, man. Philip says, hey, show us the Father, and that's enough for us. And Christ responds, and he says, Philip, if you have seen me, actually, he says, have I been with you so long and you still don't know me? And then he says, if you've seen me, you've seen the Father. So it's not as if the Son of God is a kinder, gentler, softer person than the Father and the Spirit. What we see in Christ and how he, walking around on two legs 2,000 years ago, interacted with sinners and sufferers is the perfect window into what the triune God is.
0: That was Dane Ortlund, who I'll bring back a little later to speak about the Spirit of God and the heart of Christ. Taken together, also with the Father, these are glorious truths that function like an updraft for an eagle. So stretch out your wings of faith with me today as we open up God's Word together. But first, I want to invite you one final time, as this is the final day that we're offering it. I'd love to send you The Heart of Christ, written by Dane Ortlund, as our thank you for your gift of ministry support to Haven Today. And this is the final month of our financial year. The books close on June 30th, and there is a balance left that we urgently need to cover. This campaign started with a balance of over $764,000, but early giving dropped that balance down now to just under $500,000. So today, would you prayerfully consider how the Lord has enabled you to help in some way, whether with a larger gift or a smaller one? All that matters is responding as the Lord leads, and we're trusting Him with the results. You can give now by phone at 865-HAVEN, 865-HAVEN, or online, haventoday.org, haventoday.org. And now we'll take a closer look at the heart of the Father, and here's Chris Tomlin and Pat Barrett getting us started. Ooh.

0: Good, Good Father from Chris Tomlin and Pat Barrett. This is Haven Today. I'm David Wolin. Today we're going to dial in our attention and consider how both the Father and the Spirit connect us with the heart of Christ and vice versa. This matters tremendously because it is vital for us to think about God and relate to God as Scripture reveals Him to be. And we cannot get far without affirming the triunity of God, affirming that He is Father, Son, and Spirit, one God in three persons, each fully God, together of the same essence and eternally coexisting in perfect communion. And at the same time, it's also right and good and vital to be Christ-centered. That is a conviction arising straight out of Scripture as well. Now, I realize all of that is enough to make our heads spin in a good way, like when you climb a mountain and the same thing happens physically. The sudden change in altitude can make you feel a little dizzy, but it's worth it, isn't it, to take in the vista that's only possible there on the mountaintop. Well, likewise, it's worth the time and effort to expand our minds and consider the Trinity. But this is more than an academic exercise. This is actually very practical for your relationship with God. It'll impact the way you read your Bible, the way you pray, the way you view your own life as time passes and you continue in your walk with Christ, empowered by the Spirit and trusting in the sovereign will of God the Father. Now, here at Haven, if you've listened to Haven Today for any length of time, you've probably picked up on the tagline we repeat daily. We say, we're sharing the great story that's all about Jesus. And by great story, we're talking Genesis to Revelation. We're talking all of human history. We can see the foundation for what is yet to come laid out for us in the Old Testament. I'm sure you've driven by a construction site before and wondered what they were building. At that point, all you can see is the foundation. You can see the contours and the shape of the building, but it's only later on, as it takes shape before your eyes, that you begin to see why the foundation was laid out the way that it was. Well, it's like that when you get from the Old into the New Testament. Looking through the lens of Christ, looking backward to all that came before, suddenly you understand why God laid the foundation the way that He did. And through Christ, the triunity of God is also revealed. Through Christ, we come to know God as Father, Son, and Spirit. And in the Gospels, Jesus speaks about His relationship with the Father first, and so that's where we'll begin. And this is actually rather hard for us to imagine what it sounded like to those first disciples hearing Jesus talk about the Father, because we're so used to this. At a young age, maybe you learned to pray the Lord's Prayer. How does that begin? Well, Jesus instructed His disciples in Matthew 6 how to pray. He says, "Pray then like this, Our Father in heaven, hallowed be Your name." What we don't realize is how revolutionary this would have sounded. In the Old Testament, God was rarely called Father. In fact, in Jeremiah the prophet, God speaks of His longing for His people to know Him as Father. But that only happens when the Son takes on human flesh. Only then do we hear Jesus teaching us to address God in this deeply personal way, saying, Our Father. And yet, this has been staring humanity right in the face since the very beginning. Our Creator designed the fundamental structure of human life such that every child has a father. And by this, we're meant to be able to grasp the kind of relationship God intended for us to have with Him. But, of course, for some today, the word father comes with baggage. Some grew up with no father, or a distant one, or perhaps an abusive father. Yet even so, every person's heart has a sense for what a father is supposed to be like, even if theirs was not. So whether it's the example of or the longing for a good father, our hearts intuitively know the category, and like a puzzle piece, only God the Father fits perfectly into it. But still, we want to know what the Father is like, because unlike the Son, the person of God the Father does not come and take on human flesh. We know the heart of Jesus in Matthew 11, where he said, "Come to me, I am gentle and lowly in heart, and you will find rest for your souls." So is the heart of the Father different from this? Well, those who are opposing the gospel today, and especially the so-called deconstruction movement, love to ask rhetorically, "The Bible says the Father sent his Son to die on a cross, pouring out his wrath for sins, sins committed by others. What kind of father would do something like that?" And those critics describe him as a cosmic child abuser, thereby discarding the gospel as archaic nonsense. Now, when I hear that, and maybe you can relate, there's just something that stirs up deep within me. There is such a thing as godly jealousy for the honor and glory of God. It's what led Jesus to turn over the tables in the temple and drive out the money changers. And you and I might feel some of that when we hear the Father's heart maligned in such a way. But at the same time, we do need to speak to this, because I'm sure there are people listening right now thinking, "I don't want to believe that about the character of God the Father, but I also don't have a good answer for that accusation. Is that what the Father's heart is like?" Well, there are countless ways the Scripture counters that argument, but all of it rolls back up into the Trinity. We cannot split apart the persons of the Godhead like that. The Father did not act independently of the Son in sending him to the cross, and the Son did not go reluctantly or unwillingly. In Revelation, the Son is revealed as the Lamb slain from the foundation of the world. That's Revelation 13. And in 1 Peter 1:20, we read, "He was foreknown before the foundation of the world." And as the cross loomed before him, how did Jesus see it? Well, in his human nature, he asked the Father that his cup of suffering might pass, but then he submitted to the Father's will. And Hebrews 12, verse 3 says, "For the joy that was set before him, he endured the cross, despising the shame, and is seated at the right hand of the throne of God." And so it was the will of the Trinity that the Son would go to the cross. And the motivation behind all of that was, first and foremost, the glory of God, and also the incalculable love and mercy that God set upon us, which is how the first chapter of 2 Corinthians opens up, pointing us to the heart of the Father. It says, "Blessed be the God and Father of our Lord Jesus Christ, the Father of mercies and the God of all comfort." Mercy. Mercy is love and compassion taking action to relieve pain and suffering. Now, does God the Father delight in allowing suffering and calamity and pain? No, his deepest heart is to pour out mercy upon mercy. But of course, as children, we cannot see what he's doing. What will, in the end, prove to be his mercy can be obscured to us by the pain we're going through. I remember a few years ago, my son was out walking barefoot on a wooden dock, and he got a really nasty splinter in his foot. It was buried deep, and it was starting to fester. And that splinter had to come out before it got infected. So what does a good and merciful father do? Well, he sees the bigger picture, right? And takes action. Likewise, I laid my son down on the couch, got an ice cube to numb the pain, and then I did what had to be done with a sterile needle and tweezers. And I have to hand it to the little guy. He was brave as all get out, but he still cried out in pain. And so do we at various points in our lives. But how much more and how much better does the Father of mercy and the God of all comforts do this when he's at work in us? Yes, life is hard, sometimes beyond our ability to cope. We look at God and we just cannot reconcile what we know to be true about him with what is happening to us. And yet he knows our frame. He knows we are but dust. And so the Father comforts us. And how does he do that? Well, now we turn to the Spirit of God. And I appreciated the way that Dane Ortlund wrote about this in his book, The Heart of Christ. The Bible reveals the Holy Spirit doing all kinds of things. Dane lists out some of these, and then he includes this. The Spirit causes us to feel Christ's heart for us. And Christ's heart is synonymous with the Father's heart. As Jesus said to Philip in John 14, "Whoever has seen me has seen the Father. I am in the Father, and the Father is in me. The words that I say to you, I do not speak on my own authority." And so we experience the heart of Christ and the heart of the Father through the indwelling Spirit of God. How significant is this? Well, listen with fresh ears to what Jesus is actually saying to his disciples in John 16. He says, "I tell you the truth, it is to your advantage that I go away. For if I do not go away, the Helper," that's capital H here, the Spirit, "the Helper will not come to you. But if I go, I will send him to you." So here's a question for you. Would you trade the indwelling presence of the Holy Spirit within you if it meant that you could have the bodily presence of Jesus come and live alongside you as he did with the disciples? Obviously, that's not an option, but according to Jesus, that would be a bad trade. Because to truly experience the love and comfort of Christ, we need the Spirit of God funneling it into our hearts. Over and over, the Spirit is described as being poured out and put within us. And what's the result? I'll just quote Dane Ortlund, because he put this so beautifully in his book. "We know the heart of Jesus is gentle and lowly." And Dane writes, "The Spirit takes those words of Christ's and sets them aglow within us. The Spirit turns the recipe into actual taste." And as Jonathan Edwards said, and I'll paraphrase, "You can know that honey is sweet, but it's not until you taste it that you truly know." And so it is with the Spirit of God, who causes us to see and feel the heart of Christ, who in turn reveals to us the heart of the Father. And so now, as we come to the close of this series, I want to play just one more clip from my interview with Dane Ortlund. We heard him talking earlier in the program about how the heart of Jesus connects us with the Father. Later on in the interview, I asked Dane about how the heart of Jesus is connected with the Spirit of God. Let's listen in.
1: There's so much given to us in the New Testament. Let me draw our attention just to one text, and that's 1 Corinthians 2:12, which says, "We have received not the spirit of the world, but the Spirit who is from God, that..." So now Paul's going to tell us what was the purpose of receiving the Holy Spirit, "that we might understand the things freely given us by God." Now, "freely given" there is the verb form of the term grace, the things graced. What have we been graced with? So why is there a Holy Spirit living inside David Wolin right now? Answer. So that David can apprehend, really know way down deep, the grace of God that has come to him in Jesus Christ. So another way to put it would be, in John 14 to 16, the reason we are Christocentric or Christ-centered is because the Father and the Spirit are Christ-centered. Both of them, both are said, in John 14 to 16, both are said to spotlight the Son. And it's only through the Son that we know there is a triune God. So all of this is mutually reinforcing. And the Spirit, the Spirit is, I don't know if this is a great way to put it. Some say that he's sort of the most blessedly shy person of the Trinity. I mean,
0: he's the Spirit of God. Yes.
1: Yeah. The Spirit. Yeah. Thanks. I mean, in a way, that's true. He's in the background. A lot of times you find the New Testament talking about blessed be the Father and the Son, as like an opening blessing in one of Paul's letters. Well, wait a minute. What about the Spirit? You're going 2 for 3 here, Paul. Well, actually, the way Paul thinks is, we look at the Father and Son as objects with the Spirit. The Spirit is subjectively enabling us to apprehend, especially the Son, the incarnate person, and the Father. So the Spirit is the one who enables us, I'll just close by saying, to subjectively experience the heart of Christ. If I don't have a Holy Spirit, then Christ's heart for me just stays out here, floating out here as a blob that never connects with me. The Spirit is the one who unites me to Christ and who brings the flooding enjoyment of Christ's heart into my heart.
0: That was Dane Ortlund sharing with us here on Haven Today. I'm David Wolin. And as we close, I want to remind you that Haven's fiscal year is quickly drawing to a close on June 30th. I'm asking Haven listeners to partner with us to be part of what God is doing. 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And as our thanks for your support, I'd love to send you Dane Ortlund's book, The Heart of Jesus. I'm sure you've been encouraged, as I have, by what he's shared, and you'll find even more in this short, helpful book. 865-HAVEN is the number to call, 865-HAVEN, or you can go online to haventoday.org, haventoday.org. I'm David Wolin. Won't you come back again next time? We'll be keeping it all about Jesus. It's The Great Story, here on Haven Today. Here for your encouragement and your walk with God. This is David Wolin with Haven Ministries, inviting you to anchor your day in God's Word. Before Solomon, there had never actually been a temple in Jerusalem, a permanent place God's very presence would come and dwell. On the day the temple was dedicated, you can hear Solomon's amazement in his prayer. Will God really dwell on earth with humans? The heavens, even the highest heavens, cannot contain you, how much less this temple I have built. I wonder how much more amazed Solomon would have been if he knew one day God would take on human flesh. 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
6: There has been a yellow warning for heat issued for southeastern Manitoba for this weekend, where temperatures are forecasted to reach between 30 and 33 degrees on both Saturday and Sunday. And especially Sunday, it looks like it's going to be particularly muggy, with Humidex values reaching the high 30s by Sunday afternoon. In downtown Winnipeg tonight, partly cloudy, but then clearing later on with a low of 13. Tomorrow, mainly sunny with a high of 32, feeling like 35. And on Sunday, sunny and a high of 33. A look at your current temperatures and 7-day forecast is available on the Janie King weather page at chvnradio.com or on the CHVN Radio app.
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1: Revelation chapter 22, verse 17 reads, "The Spirit and the Bride say, 'Come,' and let the one who hears say, 'Come,' and let the one who is thirsty come. Let the one who wishes take the water of life without cost." A great invitation. Come. The women's trio now sings, "Jesus, I come."

The Bible has the answer. You have provided the questions. We search the scriptures in order to find the answers. Question number one. Do you believe the church

needs revival. When I was attending seminary, I had a certain instructor, professor, who said that he only used an exclamation mark twice in the year. I have repeatedly thought about that sometimes we overuse an exclamation mark to make a point, but on this I would respond with a yes and a thousand exclamation marks that follow it. Yes, indeed, and there is in the scriptures, Old Testament and New Testament, a heartbeat theme of revival. The classic Old Testament verse is Habakkuk chapter 3 and verse 2. O Lord, revive your work in the midst of the years. In the midst of the years, make it known. In wrath, remember mercy. To the young Timothy, Paul, in his final letter, 2 Timothy chapter 1, verse 6, he says, I remind you to kindle afresh. Some translation puts it, to fan into flame, to kindle afresh the gift of God which is in you through the laying on of my hands. Then in the seven letters to the churches of the apocalypse in Revelation chapter 2 and 3, we repeatedly find this theme of revival where the fires have burned low. And there needs to be, once again, a kindling. There needs to be a fanning into flame the fires of passion, of love for the Lord Jesus, preeminently in the letter to the Laodicean church in Revelation chapter 3 and verses 14 to 22. I know your deeds, that you are neither cold nor hot. I wish that you were cold or hot. Because you are lukewarm and neither hot nor cold, I will spit you out of my mouth. And Jesus, he appeals to the church in the first century. He appeals to the church today to return and to be the bride of Christ that he intends us to be, in holy living, in devotion to his word, in a fervency of prayer, and in every possible way that we might be the church of the living God. Question number 2. Please explain 1 Thessalonians chapter 5 and verse 19. And though this comes from a different questioner, it ties in very much in the same way. A very brief verse, it reads, do not quench the Spirit. Whenever we are looking for an explanation of a particular passage, it is the first importance that we look at the context in which that passage is set. And I appeal to you, whoever wrote in this question, as well as to everyone, that we constantly have this in mind, the context. Read the verse before and the verse after. Read the 10 verses before and the 10 verses which follow after. These customarily give us strong clues about what is taking place. Here in the whole chapter 5, we have Paul speaking about the day of the Lord and that it will come very suddenly. And he speaks to us about being sober and being alert in verse 6. Then he speaks about Christian conduct, how that we are to act in a particular way. We are to rejoice always, pray without ceasing. We are to be giving thanks in all things, for this is God's will for you in Christ Jesus. And then he comes to that simple verse, that short verse, do not quench the Spirit. The Spirit can be stifled or quenched in our lives in various ways, the work of God in our hearts and in our lives. There can be a careless attitude whereby we fritter away the privileges of walking with God. There can be a worldly attitude
How close to the world can I get without getting burned? Well, that's not the attitude of a child of God. The attitude of a child of God is, I don't want to get anywhere near the world. I want to impact the world, but I most certainly don't want the world to be impacting my devotion to Christ. There is a proud or a haughty spirit that can quench the spirit. Neglect of prayer and the word, that daily communion, that is a quenching and a stifling spirit, most certainly. Neglect of Christian fellowship, all of these things, they quench, they stifle, they suppress the work of God in our hearts, and we must be very, very intentional that they not receive or that they not gain the upper hand. Thank you for these questions. If you have a question, send it to us. Our mailing address, Faith to Live By, Box 426, Winnipeg, Manitoba, R3C2H6. Jonathan Kavist now comes to sing, Turn Your Eyes Upon Jesus.

The Faith to Live By musicians are pleased to announce a brand new CD of 13 songs under the title Joy Comes in the Morning. The title track, Joy Comes in the Morning, is sung by the male quartet. We also have the ladies trio singing We Praise Thee, O God, Our Redeemer. Heidi and Rick team up to sing Until Then. The full group sing both Shelter Me and The Lord Bless You and Keep You, a great favorite of mine. Rick also sings He's Been Faithful. Joy comes in the morning indeed, and we would like to put a copy of this brand new 13-song CD into your hands as quickly as possible. Ask for your copy when you write this week to Faith to Live By, Box 426, Winnipeg, Manitoba, R3C2H6, or call us toll-free 1-833-367-3852. Also, our website, faithtoliveby.ca, has a means of you requesting a CD to be sent to you by Canada Post, or you can there download immediately and at no charge the audio files of this CD as well as many previous CDs. And let me underscore that the CD as well as the audio files from the website are all completely at no charge to you whatsoever.

In John chapter 16, Jesus was endeavoring to prepare his disciples for the rocking, earth-shaking situation that was right before the disciples. Jesus was going away, and he says in chapter 16 of John, verse 16, "A little while, and you will no longer see me. And again a little while, and you will see me." The disciples, they were desperately perplexed. What in the world was Jesus talking about? Later on, as Jesus also promises to them the coming of the Holy Spirit, who would empower them and who would help them understand the things which he had spoken to them and bring to their remembrance his words. Jesus says in verse 28, "I came forth from the Father and have come into the world. I am leaving the world again and going to the Father." We have just started a study in the theme of the world, how God looks upon this world, how God interacts and how God is concerned for this world, and also how that the believer is to be in the world and yet not of the world. What is our attitude to be to the crazy things that we see taking place round about us and those things whereby we hold our heads and we say, "Lord, are you really still in control?" Jesus, he anticipated times exactly even as what we are living through as he spoke to his disciples and as he sought to prepare them for his own death and his resurrection. Jesus says, "Behold, an hour is coming and already has come for you to be scattered, each to his own home, and to leave me alone. And yet I am not alone because the Father is with me." And preeminently, the final verse of John chapter 16, a verse which through the past couple of years I have considered again and again and have shared with others repeatedly, because I think that in this one verse, Jesus captures so extremely well what we need to carry in our hearts. Jesus says, "These things I have spoken to you so that in me you may have peace," that you may have God's shalom, that you may have that abiding peace, the peace that the world cannot offer you, that the world knows nothing about, an abiding, deep, rich peace. That in me, that is the key. In Christ, we have this peace. It is not found in the world. It is found only in a relationship with Jesus Christ, where we come and say, "Jesus, you are the Lord, you are the King, you are the Master, and I surrender my life to you. I place my life before you. Though this world is such a strange place, I believe that you make sense out of the senseless. You make order out of that which is utterly chaotic." Jesus said, "In me, you can have peace. You may have peace." And then the second part of John chapter 16, verse 33, "In the world," Jesus lays it out. He says plainly, "In the world, you have tribulation." There is going to be trouble. Jesus, elsewhere, as he anticipates what is to come in this world, he speaks of wars and famines, of earthquakes, of pestilences, all kinds of things which will shake this world and the powers of this world. Jesus says, "In this world, mark it down. You can take this to the bank. It is a sure thing, and it has been carried out all through the pages of human history. In this world, you will have tribulation." But Jesus said, "Don't let your face hang low. You need not be glum. You not be in despair." But he says, "Take courage. Be encouraged. Because Jesus said, I have overcome the world."
What an incredible Lord and Master we serve. He does not sugarcoat the news. He does not sugarcoat what he needs to tell us, but rather he tells us plainly of what is coming on. He was endeavoring to prepare his disciples, even at the beginning of John chapter 16, when he says to them that he would be leaving, but he would be going to the Father in order to prepare a place for them, and that he would come once again, that where he is, there we might be also. What glad news! The disciples would need that through those times when they would see Jesus hanging upon a cross, and when they would be all alone in their own thoughts and despair. They would need to have that. And when we seek the coming of our Lord and Savior Jesus Christ, we consider what a glorious place it is that after all of these years, he has gone to prepare it for us, and he is interceding even at the right hand of the throne of God. But this world, there is trouble, there is struggle, there is despair, there are tribulations, plural, there are hardships of many different kinds. But listen to the words of Jesus. He came into this world in order that this world might know a Savior, that there might be a Redeemer, that there might be a way back to God, a way that was lost in the Garden of Eden, that there might be a cleansing, that there might be a forgiveness, that the old wall of enmity and that the old wall of separation might be broken down in Jesus Christ. Oh, dear friend, do you know this Lord who comes and he speaks to us sure and certain words? They are not, well, I think that this is going to happen. Jesus speaks with an authority as no other, and we can count and we can bank, as it were, on those words. Once again, Jesus said, "These things I have spoken to you, so that in me I bid you to come to the cross of Jesus Christ and to know that in him there is a peace that passes all understanding." In him you can have peace, and you can be encouraged, you can be strengthened in him. In this world you will certainly have trouble, but be of good cheer. Be of good cheer. Our Lord, our Master, our Savior, he has overcome the world, and he is soon to return. Glad day when he will come once again, and we shall see him face to face, the one whom we have loved and served and delighted in. Do you delight in him? I bid you to come to him today. Surrender your life to him, and you can also have that peace that passes

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14: There has been a yellow warning for heat issued for southeastern Manitoba for this weekend, where temperatures are forecasted to reach between 30 and 33 degrees on both Saturday and Sunday. And especially Sunday, it looks like it's going to be particularly muggy, with Humidex values reaching the high 30s by Sunday afternoon. In downtown Winnipeg tonight, partly cloudy, but then clearing later on with a low of 13. Tomorrow, mainly sunny with a high of 32, feeling like 35. And on Sunday, sunny and a high of 33. A look at your current temperatures and 7-day forecast is available on the Janie King weather page at chvnradio.com or on the CHVN Radio app.
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0: It's as Canadian as the Rockies, eating beaver tails and street hockey. 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
3: 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And the light, I say it, is because that's who Jesus Christ is and claims to be. The way, the truth, and the light. The life.
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10: We're under a heat warning. Mainly sunny and windy today. A high of 32 and the Humidex 35. Today's UV index is 8 or very high. Clear and windy tonight. A low of 19. Tomorrow mainly sunny and windy with a high of 33 and the Humidex 37. On Monday there's a good chance of showers with a high of 24. Current weather conditions and the 7-day forecast can be found anytime on the Janie King weather page on your CHVN radio app. I'm Judy Peters.
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11: We're under a heat warning. Mainly sunny and windy today, a high of 32 and the humidex 35. Today's UV index is 8 or very high. Clear and windy tonight, a low of 19. Tomorrow, mainly sunny and windy with a high of 33 and the humidex 37. On Monday, there's a good chance of showers with a high of 24. Current weather conditions and the 7-day forecast can be found anytime on the Janie King weather page on your CHVN radio app. I'm Judy Peters.
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6: Howdy and welcome to Wildwood, or more specifically, the clubhouse on Fortress Rock. And Marcia's got something on her mind.
7: And they looked all tired and hungry. I felt so sorry for them.
8: Lots of new families moving in lately. They heard about all the new jobs. They don't know that most of these jobs haven't even started yet.
9: CJ's right. I've seen some poor families too.
8: Yeah, well, someone ought to do something about it.
9: We could collect food from the diner and the general store. They both have leftover stuff that just end up being thrown away.
7: And the hotel, too. After they serve dinner, they have lots of leftovers. This is great.
9: We could store the stuff that wouldn't spoil here. The fortress that feeds.
8: Folks who need it could come here and get their food.
7: Oh, wow! This is great!
9: Yeah, that would be great.
7: When should we start?
8: What?
9: Collecting food?
7: Yeah. What we were just talking about.
8: You mean actually do it?
7: Well, sure. We just made a plan.
8: I thought we were just talking.
9: You want to really do it? Collect food?
8: I don't want to.
7: What?
9: Yeah, I don't know, Marcia.
7: You don't know about what? I think we need to do this.
8: Marcia, we're just a bunch of kids. How are we going to feed everyone who needs food? If we could do it. How long do we do it?
9: This is a big thing here, Marcia.
7: I know it's a big thing. That's why we need to do it.
9: It's too big, Marcia.
8: We're just kids.
9: We're just kids.
7: Hi, Mrs. Collins.
10: Well, this is a surprise. Come in, Marcia. What can I do for you?
7: Nana Cindy told me Papa Chuck is here.
10: Indeed he is. You just follow me.
6: Well, Mrs. Collins took Marcia down several hallways and a couple of stairwells before they could hear the familiar sounds of Papa Chuck's hammer at work.
10: Here he is. Papa Chuck, I have a helper for you.
11: Marcia, what are you doing?
10: Call if you need anything.
7: Thanks, Mrs. Collins.
11: Well, what can I do for you?
7: Okay, there are hungry families in Wildwood, but CJ and Stacy say we're just a bunch of kids and we can't do anything about it.
11: Wow.
7: What?
11: Well, I just thought you, I don't know, needed your wagon fixed again or something to feed the hungry families of Wildwood.
7: Do you think we should?
11: I think you should. What do you have in mind?
7: Me? I thought you would do something. I thought CJ and Stacy would do something.
11: But this feeling, this burden, it came to you. Maybe you should do it.
7: I don't think so. I'm just a young moose. This is something for someone, who can do it.
11: Wait a minute.
7: What?
11: Gideon.
7: Gideon?
11: You know, the story of Gideon.
7: The fleece thingy?
11: Yes, the fleece thingy. I knocked over a crate a couple of days ago and found another tube.
7: About Gideon.
11: I haven't heard it myself, but you sound like you are a Gideon. Here, take it to the library and give it a try. Let's see what Mr. Collins has to say about Gideon.
6: Well, Marcia made her way to the library of the late Mr. Collins with the tube. The kids have been finding these for some time, but only recently have they realized that these are the recordings of Mr. Collins as he traveled around the world. She opened the large lid of the wooden box and placed the tube in its place.
7: Okay. Oh, yeah. Here we go.
5: September the 3rd. The heat today is stifling. I'm in Ophrah near the territory of the Midianites from the Old Testament, Book of Judges. I'm standing next to the ruins of an ancient wine press. This is a perfect place for smashing grapes into wine, but a terrible place for the young Israelite men to try to thresh wheat. Men like Gideon.
7: Go, Gideon!
12: Gideon?
13: Over here, Father!
12: Well, how are you, son? It's going well?
13: It's going slowly. This place was built for wine, not wheat.
12: Yes, it was. But it's the best we can do. The Midianites have ruined crops from here to Gaza. If they find this place, they'll destroy what little we make here as well.
13: They've stolen our sheep and cattle. They've burned our homes so that we live in caves like animals.
12: They're a blight upon the land, Gideon. Like the locusts were in old Egypt. And like those locusts, God is using the Midianites to punish us.
13: Then why don't we return to him? We have this altar of Baal and this Asherah pole in our own yard. As long as these two idols are there, God will continue to punish us.
12: My son, it's not that easy. Those idols are there for our protection. Without them, the Midianites would kill us as we sleep.
13: So we depend on the protection of idols and accept the anger of God?
12: You are young. It is complicated. The idols will remain until God delivers us.
13: I am young, and I mean no disrespect, Father. But God will not deliver us until we repent and someone gets rid of those idols.
12: Get about your work. You must be finished before morning. And, son, take care coming home.
13: Yes, Father.
5: While Gideon was beating the grain out of the wheat stalks, he saw a man sitting under an oak tree. That day, Gideon met the angel of the Lord.
14: The Lord is with you, valiant warrior.
13: You mistake me for someone else. And if the Lord is with us, why has all this happened? Where are the miracles our fathers told us about? The Lord has abandoned us and put us into the hands of Midian.
14: That is why the Lord is sending you.
13: Sir?
14: Go in the strength you have and save Israel out of Midian's hand.
13: Me? But, Lord, how can I save Israel? My clan is the weakest in Manasseh, and I'm the youngest in my family.
14: I will be with you, and you will strike down all the Midianites together.
13: But, Lord, I...
14: Do not fear. Have I not sent you?
13: Yes, my Lord.
5: Gideon immediately prepared an offering of broth and goat's meat and unleavened bread and presented it to the angel at the oak tree. The angel touched the offering with the tip of his staff. Fire flared from the rock, consuming the meat and the bread, and the angel of the Lord disappeared. Gideon fell with his face to the ground.
13: Sovereign Lord, I have seen the angel of the Lord face to face.
14: Do not be afraid. You will not die.
5: So Gideon arose and built an altar to the Lord at that place and called it The Lord is Peace. But that miracle was only the beginning of Gideon's adventures.
15: The next time that you're in your local Christian bookstore, be sure to look for our brand new Paws and Tales animated DVDs from Tyndale Publishing House. All of your friends from

0: We are here, Mr. Gideon.
1: Thank you, Pura. Today, the Lord spoke to me.
2: What did he say, Master?
1: He knows how we suffer, and he has told me that we will defeat the army of Midian.
2: We? Us, the scared farmers? We can't even defend our crops. How are we going to defeat an army?
0: What do you want us to do?
1: Eleazar, go bring me a bull from my father's herd, the one that's 7 years old. We will tear down my father's altar to Baal and cut down the Asherah pole beside it.
2: We will all be killed for this.
1: Then we will build an altar to the Lord God on top of this hill.
0: Yes, we will.
1: We will chop up the Asherah pole and use its wood to sacrifice the bull as a burnt offering to the Lord God.
0: This should have been done years ago.
2: But, Master, we cannot do this. Before we finish, the men of the city will kill us.
1: That's why we must do it now, before morning. I'm afraid, too. But should we fear a stone idol and a wooden pole more than we trust the God of our fathers?
2: Master, please.
0: I am with you. It has been a long time since we, the chosen people, have followed God as we should.
1: Thank you, Pura. Come, my friends. We have much to do.
3: There he is, huh?
2: I'm coming.
4: So Gideon and his servants did as the Lord told him. They worked all night and made the sacrifice in the early hours before dawn. In the morning when the men of the town got up, there was Baal's altar, demolished, with the Asherah pole cut down and burned.
5: What is this? Who has desecrated the altar of Baal?
6: I know who it was.
5: He will be put to death. Who was it?
6: I was coming home from the field late last night. I saw Gideon, son of Joash, and his servants gather around the altar.
5: Gideon?
6: It was Gideon.
5: Where can we find him?
6: Well, you can ask his father, Joash. Joash!
7: What has happened here?
6: Your son did it.
7: My son?
5: Gideon destroyed it.
6: He has broken down Baal's altar and used the Asherah pole for firewood.
5: And he has sacrificed a bull on a new altar.
7: Oh, Gideon.
5: Where is he, Joash?
6: He must answer for this. He must be put to death.
7: Are you here to defend Baal?
5: Bring out your son, Joash.
7: We are the children of Israel, the chosen ones. What Gideon did, he did to the Lord God. If Baal really is a god, he can defend himself when someone breaks down his altar.
6: Joash!
7: Gideon is right. I have learned from my son.
5: Gideon must die.
7: He will not die. Whoever defends Baal will be killed by morning.
5: So be it, Joash. Let Baal contend with Gideon.
4: Then the Spirit of the Lord came upon Gideon, and he blew a trumpet, summoning his people to him.
1: Hear me, my people! The enemies of our Lord are camped on our land. We must drive them off and destroy them!
8: We will destroy them!
2: We will be slaughtered! We have no army!
1: The Lord God will be our army! He will clothe us in His strength! We will move forward in His name and chase these heathens from our land! The land our God has given us! Then send messengers throughout the land, to Manasseh and Asher, Zebulun and Naphtali. Tell them the hour of deliverance is at hand. Have them meet us in 2 days at the spring of Herod.
4: That night, like so many godly leaders before and since, Gideon sought counsel and comfort from the Lord.
1: God of my fathers, I know you want me to lead these people. I believe you will save Israel by my hand as you have promised. But I am weak, and I need your assurance, Lord. Grant my request. I will place a wool fleece on the threshing floor. And if in the morning there is dew only on the fleece, and all the ground is dry, then I will know that you will save Israel by my hand as you have said.
4: So that's what he did. And the next morning, he raced to the threshing room.
1: And the ground is dry, but the fleece, it's wet and filled with dew. A bowl. I need a bowl. A bowl full of water. Oh, Lord God, you give and give generously. Oh, but I beg you, do not be angry with me. But allow me one more test with the fleece. This night, make the fleece dry.

0: and the ground covered with dew. 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
1: Gideon carefully replaced the fleece and then waited. The next morning, he again raced to the threshing room.
0: The ground is wet, and the fleece, as dry as a desert. Oh, God! Oh, you are God! And I know now that you will lead us to victory!
2: Paws and Tails coming right up.
3: 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Well, now you can with Songs from Wildwood,

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1: Pretty exciting, isn't it?
2: Wait! How long have you been there? How do you make it stop?
1: Ah! Just lift the needle. I've been here for a while.
2: Why? Why didn't Gideon trust God after the fleece was wet? After the angel appeared? I mean, really?
1: Well, that's a good question. It certainly is clear that he needed a lot of encouragement. He had a big job ahead of him.
2: Yeah, but it takes 3 miracles? Oh, how embarrassing.
1: You know, I've never thought about it quite like that. I think that this part of the story is not so much about Gideon as it is about God. Nothing in that story tells us that God is upset with Gideon for being afraid. God was patient, and God gave him the encouragement that he needed. And because of all that encouragement, Gideon was changing and growing. But there's even bigger miracles yet to come. Listen.
3: Early in the morning, Gideon and all his men camped at the spring of Herod. The camp of Midian was north of them in the valley near the hill of Morah. 32,000 men came ready for battle, and the Lord again spoke to Gideon.
4: Hear the word of the Lord. If you are frightened by what is to come, then you may return to your homes and families. There's no shame in this. It is the will of the Lord.
5: Master Gideon, we need every one of these men. All who are afraid? Most of us are afraid. We may lose half our army.
3: 22,000 men left, while 10,000 remained. But the Lord spoke again to Gideon.
6: It will be done, O Lord.
3: So Gideon took the men down to the water. He gathered his servants together and told them,
6: "The Lord has told me that he will choose our army."
7: "What is his will, Gideon?"
6: "Tell the men to drink from the spring. Separate those who lap the water with their tongues like a dog from those who kneel down and scoop it up with their hands."
7: "Consider it done, Master."
3: So there at the spring of Herod, thousands of men were drinking from the spring. When the men had finished drinking and were divided into 2 groups, Gideon again sought the Lord. And again the Lord told him what to do.
5: "You must be mistaken."
6: "There's no mistake. Our God will go before us."
5: "We've gone from an army of 32,000 to 300. How can we do God's will without an army?"
6: "Eleazar, the Lord said to go with 300. Don't you see? We're not capable of winning this battle. That's the way God wants it. When the Lord wins this battle, the rejoicing will be remembered forever. Send all but the 300 back to their tents."
5: "Right away."
3: Now the camp of Midian lay just below Gideon in the valley. During that night, Gideon awoke his servant.
6: "The Lord has spoken to me again. I was still afraid to attack, but he told me to get up, take you, and go down to the Midian's camp."
7: "Just the 2 of us?"
6: "I will give the camp unto your hands," the Lord said. "He said to go and listen to what the Midians are saying. Afterward, we will be encouraged to attack. Come."
7: "Yes, Master." "Master, the Midianites are as thick as locusts. The camels could no more be counted than the sand on the seashore."
6: "Quiet, Bura. Listen."
8: "Did I tell you about my dream?"
6: "Dream?"
8: "Just see what you think. A round loaf of barley bread came tumbling into our camp. It struck the tent with so much force that the tent overturned and it collapsed."
9: "Barley? This does not bode well."
8: "Why?"
9: "Don't you see? A barley loaf comes from a barley farmer. Gideon, son of Joash, the Israelite."
8: "Gideon. They say he talks to the gods."
9: "And in your dream, he smashed our camp. Your dream can mean nothing other than the sword of Gideon."
7: "God has given us into Gideon's hands."
6: "Praise your holy name, O God. Come, Pura. Back to camp."
7: "Yes, Master."
6: "Rise up, men of Israel. The Lord has given the Midianite camp into your hands. Pura, take 100 men. Eleazar, take another 100. Give them all trumpets and empty jars with torches inside."
10: Yes, Gideon.
6: "Watch me. Follow my lead. When I get to the edge of the camp, do exactly as I do. When I and my men blow our trumpets, then from all around the camp, you and yours shout, 'A sword for the Lord and for Gideon.' Do you understand?"
5: We do.
10: It will be done, Master.
5: God be with us.
3: Gideon and the 100 men with him reached the edge of the camp at the beginning of the middle watch, just after they had changed the guard. When the rest of the army was in place, he gave the word.
4: Now, men of Israel, smash the jars, light your torches, blow your trumpets.
3: They all blew their trumpets and smashed the jars, grasping the torches in their left hands and holding the trumpets in their right hands. They shouted at the top of their lungs.
11: A sword for the Lord and for Gideon! A sword for the Lord and for Gideon!
3: Gideon's army held their position around the camp, but the Midianites were in complete disorder.
12: The torches! They're all around us!
13: We're surrounded!
3: All the Midianites ran, crying out as they fled. When the 300 trumpets sounded, the Lord caused the men throughout the camp to turn on each other with their swords. They began killing each other while Gideon and his men watched. The Midianite army fled back to their country. Israelites from all over the land joined Gideon and chased them away. It was one of the greatest victories in Israel's history, all brought about through God's chosen, the youngest son in the weakest clan in Manasseh, Gideon.
14: So, what do you think?
2: Oh, Papa Chuck, you scared me. Where's Mrs. Collins?
14: Making us some lunch, I think. What'd you think?
2: It was amazing.
14: It is an amazing story.
2: Did you know that God wanted to use people who were not even capable to win the battle?
14: Well, yes, I...
2: Did you know that Gideon was really, really scared and God didn't get mad at him for it?
14: Sure, it's okay to be scared if you just go ahead...
2: Did you know that God won the battle with only 300 men?
14: I did.
2: So, if God wants you to do something and it's impossible, then, oh, wow, that's when he does the really big stuff.
14: Very well put, Marcia. Now, if
2: you... Do you think that God wants me to help gather food for those families?
14: I don't know, Marcia. That's kind of between you and God.
2: Of course he does. And I can't do it. So, this is great!
14: That's great?
2: Oh, God is gonna do something really great here. Gotta go. Oh, thanks for all the advice, Papa Jack.

0: Let's start this meeting of the club.
1: We gotta get a name for this club.
0: Marcia?
2: Okay. I've already talked to the diner, the hotel, and Mr. Crawford. We can go over tomorrow after school and start collecting food. The stuff that won't spoil, we will bring here, divide it up, and then deliver it to the families.
1: Marcia, that's great.
0: Who'd have thought? What in the world's that?
3: Oh, hi, kids.
1: What's going on?
3: Just putting up this notice.
2: Building condemned?
0: You can't condemn our clubhouse.
3: Great, I can. Mayor's orders. You kids will need to find somewhere else to play. This shack's being torn down.
4: 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The song, I Can, was written by Sandy Howell and Roger Freeland. 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
0: Dear Diary, big changes are coming and I hate it. 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
10: We're under a heat warning. Mainly sunny and windy today. A high of 32 and the Humidex 35. Today's UV index is 8 or very high. Clear and windy tonight. A low of 19. Tomorrow, mainly sunny and windy with a high of 33 and the Humidex 37. On Monday, there's a good chance of showers with a high of 24. Current weather conditions and the 7-day forecast can be found anytime on the Janny King weather page on your CHVN radio app. I'm Judy Peters.
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0: Now, here you go, kids. One strawberry whiz-bang, one very berry blowout, and one triple chocolate malted with a fudge brownie on the side.
1: Thanks, Mr. Whitaker.
0: You're welcome, Camilla. Enjoy. Although I feel I should put a warning sign on you, Matthew. There's enough chocolate in that shaken brownie to energize a small Swiss village.
2: Believe me. After the week I've had, I need every bit of it.
1: Right, like you've had it tougher than any of the rest of us.
2: Yeah. I did. Believe me, Mr. Whitaker, I had it far worse.
0: I'm not sure what you're talking about.
2: You haven't heard about what happened this past week at our house?
0: No. What happened?
1: Grandma came. That's what.
2: Abuelita, you mean. You have to say it in Spanish.
1: Oh, yeah. Abuelita. Anyway, it wasn't just her. It was like a stampede of family. You really didn't hear about this?
0: Maybe I'm not getting out enough. What happened?
2: Well, first of all, you've got to understand that when Abuelita comes to visit, Mom, changes.
3: Garage, check. Bathrooms, check. Bedrooms, check.
2: Mom?
3: Good. Matthew, where are your sisters?
2: I think they're still alphabetizing soup cans in the pantry.
3: Check. And your father?
2: Last I saw him, he was crawling under the porch to fix that squeaky step.
3: Check. And how about you? How are your assignments going?
2: Great. I'm done. And I was wondering...
3: What was that?
2: I don't know. Anyway, I was wondering if I could skip going to the airport and head over to Wits End for a while.
3: Well, let's see. Did you flip all the furniture cushions in the living room?
2: Yep.
3: Did you dust everything, move all the furniture, vacuum, and put everything back?
2: I even wiped the baseboards.
3: Wonderful. And have you created a Matthew clone who can be at the airport in an hour, kiss your loving abuelita, and make her feel as important as she deserves?
2: No.
3: Then you'll be leaving with us in about 20 minutes.
2: But, Mom!
3: Oh my goodness, what happened to you? David, you're a mess.
4: There was this spider the size of a Volkswagen under the house. That squeaky step will have to wait.
3: That's all right. We'll come in through the garage. Now, I need to color coordinate the plates in the cupboard.
4: Hold on. Ava, the house doesn't have to be perfect.
2: Yeah, Mom. Nobody has ever walked under the couch. And Abuelita's sure not going to move it to see.
3: This is my mother we're talking about. She'll sense the dust is there. Now, Matthew, tell your sisters to finish. We'll need to leave soon.
2: Okay, Mom.
4: Honey, take a breath. Everything looks great.
3: I'm sorry. I get so...
4: Don't worry. We'll have the place worthy of the queen. If we had a queen, I mean. Okay, everybody, another quick once-over double time. We are in the car in 20.
3: There she is.
4: Oh.
3: Mama, we're over here, Mama.
1: Grandma.
5: There's my hija. What a sight for these sore eyes. And the niñas, look at how big you've gotten. You're all grown up and beautiful. You don't need to wear a diaper, you old abuelita. Take that off and give me a hug.
1: Grandma.
5: Oh, mija.
3: Mama. It's so good to have you here.
4: Mama Lucia, it's great to see you again.
5: Hello, David. Ay, estás tan delgado.
4: I don't... In English, please?
5: You're so skinny.
4: Oh.
5: Why don't you eat more? Eva, how many times have I told you a skinny man is not a happy man?
3: No.
5: Aren't you cooking for him?
4: Me? No. She does great. I eat all I can stomach.
3: David?
4: No, that's not what... I was supposed to come out in a good way, and it didn't. Ava is a muy incredibly low cook.
5: What is this incredibly low? Ava, have you still not taught this man how to speak?
3: Mama.
4: Oh, hey, look. I recognize that colorful set of bags. Why don't I get these kids to help me? We'll get these to the car. Let's go.
5: It is just as well we don't stand around here. There is so much to be done.
3: No, Mama. I want you to come home with us and enjoy. No schedules to keep.
5: Don't be silly, Eva. We must prepare for the wedding.
3: Wedding? What wedding?
5: Rosalita's.
3: Rosalita's getting married next year. I think we can hold off on worrying about my sister's wedding for one weekend.
5: Next year? Hasn't she spoken to you? Aye, that girl. She and her fiancé decided to get married this week.
3: Oh?
5: And she wants to be married here in Odyssey.
3: Oh.
5: At your house.
3: Oh, no.
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2: By the time we got back home, Mom had started breathing again.
1: But the situation was more complicated than we thought.
0: Oh, really?
1: Everything about Aunt Rosalita is complicated.
4: So, let me get this straight. Rosalita wants to get married here because she has two fiancés?
5: No. Rosalita has only one. You see, she was engaged to Orlando, but they broke up.
4: What? I thought she really loved Orlando. What happened?
5: Rosalita told him that she didn't want him to celebrate her 30th birthday. She made him promise to forget it.
4: Okay, and?
3: He believed her.
1: She dumped him for not giving her a birthday party?
5: Orlando said the same thing while weeping into his chimichanga.
4: Okay, so if Orlando is out, then who is she marrying?
5: Rodrigo.
3: Forget about the who for a minute. I'm still back at the why. Why does she have to marry him this week and in our house?
5: Well, Orlando was so overcome with jealousy that he threatened to disrupt her wedding next year. It was getting so messy. Rosalita decided to elope with Rodrigo and be done with it. Can you imagine?
3: Elope?
5: Exactly. I told her absolutely no eloping. Her marriage must be with family and in a church. So Rosalita said, since I was coming here to visit you, then she would get married here.
2: Grandma?
3: Abuelita.
2: Abuelita. Our house is in a church.
5: I know, and it breaks my heart. But the kind of church I always dreamed of for her doesn't exist in Odyssey. You're not big on Spanish design here, I noticed.
4: True.
5: So I compromised, and she compromised, and, well, here we are.
3: Glad to know we're a compromise.
5: You don't mind doing this, do you, Eva? It is for your sister, after all.
3: No, if that's what you want, Mama.
5: It's not her fault. She is so beautiful, and it drives the men crazy.
3: Nope, can't hate her for that.
2: So Dad took the week off. And he and Mom recruited all their friends in the neighborhood to help get stuff set up fast.
1: It was hard work.
2: And then certain people started ransacking my stuff.
1: Now hold on.
2: You can't deny it, Olivia.
1: I wasn't ransacking.
2: Hey, what were you doing in my room?
1: Helping Abuelita.
2: In my room? What were you doing?
1: We're getting ready for the wedding, so I needed some coins from your collection.
2: What? What do my coins have to do with the wedding? Am I paying for it?
1: No, silly. The coins are part of a Latino tradition Abuelita told us about. It's where the groom gives his bride 13 gold coins. They represent Jesus and the 12 disciples.
2: But they're my 13 coins.
1: Given for a good cause. Do you want to tell Abuelita that you're not willing to give 13 coins to Aunt Rosalita's wedding?
2: Okay, fine. But couldn't we cut it down to just four? Call it Jesus and a couple close friends?
1: No, I think Mom was going to ask you about it. But, well, I figured since we were cleaning out your room anyway, I just...
2: Wait, while you cleaned out my... Let me see. It's empty! Where's all my stuff?
1: Well, we had to move it down to the basement while our cousins are here. They're going to stay in our rooms, so Abuelita had us clean everything up.
2: But it was just getting comfortable after the last big clean.
1: Sorry, take it up with the management.
2: Mom!
11: Oh, come on, Matthew. It's not like you were the only one who went through Abuelita's cleanup. She even washed my good soccer shoes. I don't think she understands the importance of well-placed mud.
0: Well, that is a rare gift.
11: Those shoes will never fit me right again. My season is shot.
1: The bedroom smells better, though.
11: Hey.
2: Anyway, about halfway through the week, the relatives started arriving.
1: I didn't know we had so many uncles, aunts, and cousins on Mom's side of the family.
11: And taking care of them was no picnic either.
4: Hi, welcome to our home.
12: Hi, come on in. Bienvenidos.
11: Please, come on.
4: Make yourself comfortable.
11: Siéntense, están en su casa.
4: I didn't know there were so many coming.
11: Neither did I.
1: Mom, we're running out of soda.
3: There's more in the pantry. Just keep popping tops and serving, Camilla.
1: I am, but I'm really getting a cramp in my pouring arm.
4: Camilla?
1: Okay, 3 dozen more sodas. Coming right up.
3: Mama, you didn't say there would be so many.
13: Don't worry, we'll make room.
4: Make room? They're staying here?
3: They are our guests.
4: Maybe I could arrange some hotel rooms, although that would cost a fortune.
13: No, we cannot do that. They will not mind closeness. I have thought it all through. Besides, lots of the aunts and uncles are sponsors.
4: Sponsors would.
3: Oh,
4: Hello. Hey. Welcome to our home.
3: Bienvenidos, primos.
12: Maria, bienvenida.
4: Please, make yourself comfortable. Sponsors?
13: Yes, sponsors. They pledge to share the expense of the wedding so you don't have to bear the burden.
4: Well, that's nice.
13: I've spoken with them all. It will work out fine, but we can't add to their debt with hotel rooms.
4: Oh, okay. I understand.
3: Who covers the cost of the mental ward?
4: Hello. Welcome to our home.
3: Bienvenidos.
14: Hola, ¿cómo estás?

0: What in the world is that?
1: Okay, Mom, you have got to do something about this.
2: What? What? What's going on?
1: They are on the front lawn. Come on, look.
0: Who's on the front lawn?
1: Mom, Dad, is this cool or what?
3: I'm so sorry. I should have known this was going to happen.
2: Mama?
0: Okay. Why is there a mariachi band on our front lawn?
3: It's Orlando, Rosalita's ex-fiancé. He found out that the wedding is soon. I have gone out and spoken to him, but he refuses to leave.
0: Did you tell him she's not even here yet?
3: No. If he finds out she's not here, then he'll go looking for her. And who knows what will happen. Eva, you must talk with him from the window.
2: What?
3: You look so much like Rosalita. If you stand at the window and speak from there, he will think it's her.
2: I'm not doing that.
1: This is so embarrassing. The neighbors are coming out with their video cameras. Ooh, that's a great idea. I'll go get ours.
3: Eva, you must convince him you're Rosalita and tell him to go away. It's for the family.
2: Absolutely not. I'm not going to impersonate my sister.
1: Please, Mom. Our whole family's going to be a big video joke on the internet, and my life will be over.
2: Oh, I'll talk to him, but as myself. Hold it. Wait. No, wait, stop.
4: My precious, beautiful Rosalita, please. You must see me.
2: No, I'm not your Rosalita.
4: Yes, it must be once again. I am here to throw myself at your mercy. I love you. I love you.
2: No, you don't understand.
4: Give me forgiveness. Make me your husband. And I will clean for you. I will cook for you. Slave for you.
5: Oh, he cooks and cleans?
0: Eva?
2: This just isn't working. He thinks I'm her.
3: Then tell him you love another.
0: You know, I could always turn on the sprinklers.
2: No, I'll try to make him understand, but Rosalita's gonna owe me big. Oh, it's going to be a long night.
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7: We're under a heat warning. Mainly sunny and windy today. A high of 32 and the humidex 35. Today's UV index is 8 or very high. Clear and windy tonight. A low of 19. Tomorrow mainly sunny and windy with a high of 33 and the humidex 37. On Monday, there's a good chance of showers with a high of 24. Current weather conditions and the 7-day forecast can be found anytime on the Jannie King weather page on your CHVN radio app. I'm Judy Peters.
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9: Did it work? Did your mom get Orlando and his band to leave?
1: Yeah, amazingly, she did. But that only added to the tension in the house. Sleeping on the floor, taking turns in the bathroom.
10: All of my stuff getting used. Everybody going nutty over the wedding plans.
1: And Aunt Rosalita hadn't even shown up yet. Finally, we had a family meeting in the only place we could get some privacy.
0: Eva, could you come with me for a moment? In here?
2: The bathroom?
0: Mm-hmm, that's right.
1: Hi, Mom.
11: Hi, Mom.
2: Oh, you're all in here.
11: Yes.
0: We need to talk.
2: Do we?
0: We have come up with something to relieve the pressure before this house splits at the seams. When I went out for milk last night, I almost didn't come back. Had I taken my toothbrush...
2: Is this how everybody feels?
11: Yes.
2: I was hoping this would be good for you, that you could be a part of my family's traditions.
10: Yeah, we get that, Mom.
1: We don't mind giving up our rooms and using sleeping bags in the basement, but, well, I haven't slept for a week.
10: And I haven't used the bathroom in a week.
12: And I haven't... You haven't used the bathroom in a week, Camilla?
1: Then you don't want to know.
10: Look,
2: I understand. You have no idea how well I understand. But this is my family, too. I love them, and I have certain responsibilities.
0: We know, and we've been more than happy to help out, right, guys?
11: Yeah.
0: Honey, I understand that you and your mom don't want me to send your relatives to a hotel, but maybe, just tonight, I could send us to one?
10: Yeah.
1: Oh, yes.
5: Who's that?
2: I don't know. Open the door.
0: Okay.
2: Mama.
3: Why are you all standing in the bathroom?
0: We were just talking.
11: Yeah.
3: In the bathroom?
2: It was private.
3: I see. Well, are you done?
2: Yes, I think we're finished.
11: Yeah.
3: Good.
11: Yes.
3: Because according to the schedule, this is my time in here.
2: Okay.
0: Oh,
2: excuse me.
0: Everybody out.
2: Oh, here we go.
3: Ah, family. Oh, who let the seat up?
12: That was really good, Mr. Whitaker.
11: Yeah.
9: Well, I'm glad you enjoyed it. But before you go, how does the story end?
11: End?
9: Yes. How did everything work out? Did you go to the hotel?
12: Uh-huh. It was great.
11: Yeah, and the pool was the best part.
9: Well, how about the wedding? Was it nice?
11: We don't know. The wedding's today.
9: Today? Well.
10: I'll just be so glad when this whole thing is over.
9: I understand. But keep in mind, God put us together in our families. And for all our differences and quirks, there's something very special in that creation. So do your best to enjoy it while you can.
11: Yeah.
0: Hi, Whit. Hey, kids, come on. We're going to be late. Let's go, let's go.
11: Well, that's it. We have to go. See you, Mr. Whitaker.
9: Have a good time.
10: Okay, Mr. Whitaker. Thanks.
11: Yeah, bye.
10: Bye.
11: Bye.
0: Bye, Whit.
2: Oh, where is that girl?
0: Who?
2: My sister. I still haven't seen her. Have you?
0: Nope. She flew in last night, right?
2: I don't know. I thought Mama was talking to her.
11: Dad, are we all sitting in the front row here?
0: Yes, I think your grandmother had us all on this end here. Have a seat.
2: Oh, good. There's Mama. Mama, come here, please.
3: Doesn't everything look lovely? And your pastor is so nice.
2: Thanks. But we're a little worried. 5 minutes to the service, and Rosalita isn't here.
3: Just a moment. Hello? Rosalita, ¿dónde está? ¿Qué? No lo puedo creer. Ay, después hablamos. Adiós.
2: Well, Mama, what's wrong?
3: She won't be here. Rosalita eloped last night.
2: What?
3: No church wedding. No family. Ay, mija, qué tonta.
2: She and Rodrigo eloped after all this.
3: No. She and Orlando. He was flying home and ran into her at the airport. He convinced her of his love.
0: You're kidding. You're not kidding.
3: Poor Rosalita.
2: What? Did you say poor Rosalita?
3: Yes. She eloped and missed her traditional wedding. Poor girl.
2: Poor girl. I can't believe you, Mama. I really can't believe you.
3: Is something wrong? You are upset with me?
2: Yes, I'm upset. Poor Rodrigo, I understand. Poor you. Poor me. Poor Orlando. But poor Rosalita? This family, this whole neighborhood has turned itself inside out to accommodate my frivolous sister. And I've held my tongue. I've tried to do what I thought you wanted.
0: Maybe you should take this inside?
2: No, no, not inside. I want my children to hear. Mama, my family bent over backwards for you. And I went along with it because I thought they would learn about family, our traditions. And they have. They've seen how invasive and uncaring and unreliable their family is. And all because of an aunt who thinks of nobody but herself. And you, all you can say is, poor Rosalita, poor girl. Mama, me vuelves loca.
10: What did she say?
0: I think she said your grandmother drives her crazy.
2: Yes, that's what I said. Mama, you drive me crazy.
3: You're right, Eva. I owe you all an apology.
2: What?
3: Niñas, I'm sorry.
1: Oh, that's okay, Abuelita.
2: Yeah.
3: No, your mama is right. You are a good family. And I put you through a lot for Rosalita's sake.
2: You don't have to go in.
3: Eva, you were always my good girl. I never had to worry about you. But Rosalita, she was always a handful. Her, I laid awake at night thinking about. You, I never did that. You were sensible and strong and, well, I see now that I have taken you for granted. I'm sorry, Mia. Will you forgive me?
2: Oh, of course I will, Mama. I do. I mean, there's nothing to forgive. I didn't mean to be disrespectful. I love you too much to do that. Mama.
3: What will we do about all the guests?
1: Hey, how about a party to celebrate our family reunion?
0: Suits me.
2: We have all the food and drinks. We can't let it go to waste.
0: Right.
2: Ladies and gentlemen,

0: So, it sounds like it turned out pretty well after all.
1: Yeah, once the pressure was off, it was kind of a blast.
2: Our cousins were actually lots of fun.
3: I miss everybody already.
0: And did your grandmother leave too?
3: No, she's going to stay a couple more weeks.
0: Oh, but what happened to Rodrigo? He must have been heartbroken.
2: Well, he looked sad, but actually, Abuelita said that our cousin Maria would be more than happy to comfort him when he got home.
0: One of the advantages of a large family, I guess.
1: Anyway, we've got to get back. There's still a lot of cleanup to do, which will probably be my job, of course.
2: Yeah, right.
0: Well, thanks for stopping by to fill me in. And if you get the chance, I'd love to meet Abuelita before she leaves.
2: Okay, we'll tell her. Bye.
3: Vaya con Dios.
0: Vaya con Dios to you.
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11: We're under a heat warning. Mainly sunny and windy today, a high of 32 and the humidex 35. Today's UV index is 8 or very high. Clear and windy tonight, a low of 19. Tomorrow, mainly sunny and windy with a high of 33 and the humidex 37. On Monday, there's a good chance of showers with a high of 24. Current weather conditions and the 7-day forecast can be found anytime on the Janie King weather page on your CHVN radio app. I'm Judy Peters.
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10: We're under a heat warning. Mainly sunny and windy today, a high of 32 and the humidex 35. Today's UV index is 8 or very high. Clear and windy tonight, a low of 19. Tomorrow, mainly sunny and windy with a high of 33 and the humidex 37. On Monday, there's a good chance of showers with a high of 24. Current weather conditions and the 7-day forecast can be found anytime on the Janie King weather page on your CHVN radio app. I'm Judy Peters.
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2: Sometime at the end of the day, having faced both saved and lost, I drive home with a sigh, thinking, I'm not adequate to meet the demands of such a broad spectrum of humanity as I'm called to meet. I think at times of the breadth of our ministry and how it has grown and how surprising it is to find ourselves in this place. And I often ask the question, who in the world is adequate for something like this? How easy it is to fake that inadequacy, to carry oneself in a quasi sense of arrogance. Other times, you can't cover it up. I thought of that this past week. I had an appointment with a physician, and while I was waiting for a report back on a test that had been taken, I was standing in an upstairs room in one of the examination rooms, and there was a broad window in front of me that looked out on a parking lot. And without their knowing it, I was able to eavesdrop on two men who were attempting to get into a car. One of the men was in a wheelchair, absolutely inadequate physically. I don't believe he had full control even of his neck muscles. It occurred to me that about from his lower jaw down, he was paralyzed. He was limp. The man working with him to get him out of the chair and into the car was so patient, so strong. He had to be. This man was unable to move a muscle. And I watched as the helper, the assistant, placed the paralyzed man's arm in his lap. He didn't place it far enough there, and it dropped and held down. It even fell into the spokes of the wheel of his wheelchair. And the man very patiently reached back down and got the hand of this disabled individual and placed it again in his lap and sort of held it there. And he got his other arm and crossed the other arm over it to hold the first one. And then he took one of the legs, which hung like a limp rag doll's legs, and he placed one leg over the other, crossed both arms and the legs, and then he had him in this sort of a cocoon position, if you will. And he slipped his hands behind the knees, and he slipped his other arm behind the man's back, and he fixed his hand under his head in the back. I mean, he had done that, I'm sure, hundreds of times. And then with his leg, he pushed the door open on the car and he stepped back down and he pushed the wheelchair out of the way. It was quite a maneuver as he got that man very tenderly, carefully seated in the car and said something like, "Is everything all right?" And he closed the door and he went back and he folded up the wheelchair and put it in the car. He did everything for that man. He had to. The man never once said, "I'll take care of my own arm, thank you." Or, "No, why don't you go around the other side? I'll get in. I'll manage." He couldn't. He couldn't even hold his head up without help. Physically, when such a tragic thing occurs to the body, no one is attempting to hide it. We're all aware that it's there, and we need assistance from start to finish through the day.
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11: 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It was Lauren Daigle, How Can It Be? It was because it doesn't matter what I have done, Jesus still loves me.
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16: We're under a heat warning. Mainly sunny and windy today. A high of 32 and the humidex 35. Today's UV index is 8 or very high. Clear and windy tonight. A low of 19. Tomorrow mainly sunny and windy with a high of 33 and the humidex 37. On Monday, there's a good chance of showers with a high of 24. Current weather conditions and the 7-day forecast can be found anytime on the Janie King weather page on your CHVN radio app. I'm Judy Peters.
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10: We're under a heat warning. Mainly sunny and windy today, a high of 32 and the humidex 35. Today's UV index is 8 or very high. Clear and windy tonight, a low of 19. Tomorrow, mainly sunny and windy with a high of 33 and the humidex 37. On Monday, there's a good chance of showers with a high of 24. Current weather conditions and the 7-day forecast can be found anytime on the Janie King weather page on your CHVN radio app. I'm Judy Peters.
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10: We're under a heat warning. Mainly sunny and windy today, a high of 32 and the humidex 35. Today's UV index is 8 or very high. Clear and windy tonight, a low of 19. Tomorrow, mainly sunny and windy with a high of 33 and the humidex 37. On Monday, there's a good chance of showers with a high of 24. Current weather conditions and the 7-day forecast can be found anytime on the Janie King weather page on your CHVN radio app. I'm Judy Peters.
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11: We're under a heat warning. Mainly sunny and windy today, a high of 32 and the Humidex 35. Today's UV index is 8 or very high. Clear and windy tonight, a low of 19. Tomorrow, mainly sunny and windy with a high of 33 and the Humidex 37. On Monday, there's a good chance of showers with a high of 24. Current weather conditions and the 7-day forecast can be found anytime on the Janny King weather page on your CHBN radio app. I'm Judy Peters.
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0: Good afternoon. I'm Faith Adeyemi, and I am right here at the Union Gospel Mission Family's Life Center for their North End Community Barbecue. And I'm joined today by the Development Assistant, Justin Lange, for the barbecue. And I just wanted to ask you, what's the barbecue for?
1: Well, Faith, the North End Community Barbecue is an exciting event where we get to connect with the community of the North End. We, as Gilbert says, we make food and they will come, right? So

0: We have burgers, hot dogs, chips, and potato salads, stuff like that. So then we feed people. But also, kind of the heart behind this is sharing with the community what God is doing at UGM and saying, hey, you can get to know Jesus. You can get involved with the ministries here. So we want to share about the women's ministries, the children's ministries we have, even our camp ministry. And so we want the community to come out, hear about those things, enjoy some great food, play some games for the kids. And we just want to connect with them, show them the love of Christ through the barbecue.
1: And the UGM Radiothon is coming up in around a week and a half, like on June 17th and 18th. Could you please explain or give people a sneak peek of what they should expect?
0: Sure. Yeah. So, yeah, we have this Radiothon where we are raising funds for what the Lord is doing at UGM, because we rely on generous donors for all that we do, and the Lord provides that. So this Radiothon is a chance for us to share all that Jesus is doing in all of UGM's seven ministries, and we'll be sharing stories. Prepare to laugh with us, prepare to cry with us, to be encouraged. And the Radiothon is special because it's not only a chance to donate or to hear stories, but you learn better how you can get involved, whether that's prayer, whether that's volunteering. There are so many ways to get involved, and you can really get a more of a deeper insight. It's like, okay, maybe I've heard a UGM ad, maybe I've heard the name, or I've seen a post or something, but now you can hear a little more in-depth, like, this is what God is doing in somebody's life, completely changing them. And we're just so excited to share that with the CH Van family. So that's going to be happening in a week and a half. Highly encourage people to tune in.
1: Thank you so much for speaking with me, Justin. Make sure to stay tuned for more updates on what is going on today. But for now, that's all for me.
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12: We're under a heat warning. Mainly sunny and windy today. A high of 32 and the humidex 35. Today's UV index is 8 or very high. Clear and windy tonight. A low of 19. Tomorrow mainly sunny and windy with a high of 33 and the humidex 37. On Monday there's a good chance of showers with a high of 24. Current weather conditions and the 7-day forecast can be found anytime on the Janie King weather page on your CHBN radio app. I'm Judy Peters.
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6: We're under a heat warning. Mainly sunny and windy today, a high of 32 and the humidex 35. Today's UV index is 8 or very high. Clear and windy tonight, a low of 19. Tomorrow, mainly sunny and windy with a high of 33 and the humidex 37. On Monday, there's a good chance of showers with a high of 24. Current weather conditions and the 7-day forecast can be found anytime on the Janie King weather page on your CHVN radio app. I'm Judy Peters.
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0: Good afternoon. I'm Faith Adeyemi, and I'm still here at the Union Gospel Mission Family Life Center for their North End Community Barbecue. And I'm pleased to be joined today by the manager of the Family Life Center, Gilbert. For people that are hearing about the Family Life Center and don't quite know what it is and what the ministry is, do you mind explaining a bit more?
1: Sure, not a problem. My pleasure. First of all, thanks a lot for being here. It really is a blessing. And as you can see, the community has turned up and it's absolutely wonderful. Well, the Family Life Center is the family division of Union Gospel Mission. And this building here at 240 Pritchard Avenue really caters to women and children. We have ladies' Bible studies, we have children's programs, and we have, out of this also, we have our Adopt a Student program, where through God's people, they send in money and they adopt a student to be enrolled at a private Christian school, Faith Academy. So it can be a very busy place. And we also, out of the building, we have a women's and children's clothing boutique, and we also have an emergency food program that is open.
0: And I have a question for you. How would you say you've seen God move through community outreach events like this?
1: Well, as you know, the North End kind of lives up to its reputation. It's a very dark area of town, very much like Winnipeg is becoming. And as this great nation of Canada is moving further and further away from God, people begin to lose hope. And our job here is to give them that hope. And that hope, of course, is our King, our Savior, Jesus Christ.
0: And if there was one last thing that you could share with anyone listening right now, what would it be?
1: I was a drug addict for over 25 years. And if the Lord God can soften my heart, if he can save a wretch like me, there's hope for you. And again, his name is Jesus.
0: Thank you so much for speaking to me, Gilbert. 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

0: afternoon. I'm Faith Adeyemi, and I am still right here at the Union Gospel Mission Family Life Center, 240 Pritchard Avenue. And I'm joined today by Gerald. He is the principal of the Adult Learning Center. And I just wanted you to share a little bit about what the Adult Learning Center is.
1: 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Listen, the province of Manitoba really wants adults who have gaps in their education to get something called a mature student diploma, and that's an official provincial grade 12 credential, and we love to help them get it. We have wonderful skilled certified teachers, and every day we invite Jesus to help us and to bless the students, and it's a privilege to serve as we help those

0: students come every day, we hope, and then as soon as they get their 8 courses done, they're graduates.
1: And I know you're a principal at the Adult Learning Center, but I would like to ask, what have you learned?
0: Well, I taught 11-year-olds for 31 years in independent Christian schools, and I learned from those wonderful 11-year-olds. And now I'm teaching 19 to 59-year-olds, and it's a joy because God, knowledge is a gift, and people really want to get their grade 12 diploma. They see it as a thing of value. And yeah, I've also learned that our students have tremendous challenges that we invite them to bring to Jesus because, yeah, he's sufficient for all our needs.
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9: We're under a heat warning. Mainly sunny and windy today, a high of 32 and the humidex 35. Today's UV index is 8 or very high. Clear and windy tonight, a low of 19. Tomorrow, mainly sunny and windy with a high of 33 and the humidex 37. On Monday, there's a good chance of showers with a high of 24. Current weather conditions and the 7-day forecast can be found anytime on the Janie King weather page on your CHVN radio app. I'm Judy Peters.
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11: We're under a heat warning. Mainly sunny and windy today, a high of 32 and the humidex 35. Today's UV index is 8 or very high. Clear and windy tonight, a low of 19. Tomorrow, mainly sunny and windy with a high of 33 and the humidex 37. On Monday, there's a good chance of showers with a high of 24. Current weather conditions and the 7-day forecast can be found anytime on the Janie King weather page on your CHVN radio app. I'm Judy Peters.
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0: back.
1: Good afternoon. I'm Faith Adeyemi, and I'm still here at the Union Gospel Mission Family Life Center for their North End Barbecue. And I am here with the Women's Ministry Leader for the Family Life Center, Angie. For people that are listening, do you mind explaining a little bit about what you do at the Women's Center?
2: Yeah, so I'm at the Family Life Center, and I lead the Bible studies. 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And then on Wednesdays, we have a program that runs from 10 a.m. to about 1:30, 2 o'clock. We have a Bible study. We have a chapel. We have a lunch together. And then also the women get an opportunity to go downstairs to our clothing room and receive a food bag at the end of the day. So it's where the ladies can get physically and nourishably fed, but they can also get spiritually fed and hear the Word of God. And to just know about what our Lord and Savior Jesus Christ did for us and the salvation that he offers is a greater gift than anything else that we can offer these women. And we just want them to know these things and to truly believe in them.
1: And what would you say the most challenging but rewarding part of the job would be for you?
2: The most challenging would be some of the stories that I hear that some of the women go through. However, on our Bible study days, the women are so faithful, and even though they lose family members due to addiction or they're going through something with their partners, they are always directed towards Christ, and they seek the kingdom first. And it's just so wonderful to get to encourage them, but also to be encouraged by their stories where there's darkness around them. They see the light in Jesus, and I find that is encouraging to me.
1: Thank you so much for speaking to me, Angie. Make sure to stay tuned for more on what happened here at the North End Barbecue on the CHBN website and app. As well, keep your ears and eyes tuned for the Nobody But Jesus UGM Radiothon that's happening on June 17th and 18th, where you'll get to hear more stories about how the Lord is moving in and through UGM.
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3: We're under a heat warning. Mainly sunny and windy today, a high of 32 and the Humidex 35. Today's UV index is 8 or very high. Clear and windy tonight, a low of 19. Tomorrow, mainly sunny and windy with a high of 33 and the Humidex 37. On Monday, there's a good chance of showers with a high of 24. Current weather conditions and the 7-day forecast can be found anytime on the Janie King weather page on your CHBN radio app. I'm Judy Peters.
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8: We're under a heat warning. Mainly sunny and windy today, a high of 32 and the humidex 35. Today's UV index is 8 or very high. Clear and windy tonight, a low of 19. Tomorrow, mainly sunny and windy with a high of 33 and the humidex 37. On Monday, there's a good chance of showers with a high of 24. Current weather conditions and the 7-day forecast can be found anytime on the Janie King weather page on your CHVN radio app. I'm Judy Peters.
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7: Well, hey, what's up? I'm William Ryan III, and I'm so glad that you're here. If we haven't met yet, I'm going to be your host for the next couple of hours as we count down the top 20 biggest songs in Christian music. Now, the chart's relatively steady again this week. Only 3 songs moved down, while 5 worked their way up the chart. And a dozen songs, they are hanging on to the exact same spot as they were last week. But that doesn't mean we won't have a few surprises along the way. And as always, in addition to counting down the biggest songs in Christian music, I'm going to fill you in on some artist news. I'm going to hear from some listeners around the world. And most importantly, enjoy this music with you.
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7: Well, we kick things off with a song that's making its way back on to the chart after being gone for 2 weeks. It is that new one from Chandler Moore. It's called God, I'm Just Grateful. And here's Chandler with more about it.
8: The Bible instructs us to give thanks in all things. That means in the good, in the bad, in the ugly, and the beautiful, we are to thank God for it all. And I think this song helps me set my eyes on the list of reasons I have to be grateful. God has been so good. And in the midst of fires and trials and struggles and battles, I still have a reason to be grateful. And this is that song. Here's God, I'm Just Grateful.
3: Number 20.

0: grateful for you.
1: After being gone for a couple weeks from our chart, he is back at number 20. That's Chandler Moore with God, I'm Just Grateful. Well, now it's a song that was at that spot last week, but he's moving up one this week. Here is Micah Tyler with Perfectly.
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0: perfectly.
1: Micah Tyler at number 19 with Perfectly on 20 The Countdown Magazine. Well, if you haven't heard this new one that is Phil Wickham and Crowder teaming up together, then you are in for a treat. Here is their new one called It Really Is Amazing Grace on 20 The Countdown Magazine. Number 8.

That is called It Really Is Amazing Grace. It's at number 18 this time again. And that is Phil Wickham and Crowder. They are teaming up for that one. A couple little updates on them, by the way. You know, Phil Wickham, he has a book coming out mid-August. It's called Everyday Hallelujah. And it talks about what it means to live out your hallelujahs in your life just beyond singing. And Crowder, he has a full summer lined up of all kinds of festivals. And if he shows up in your city, be sure to reach out and let me know if you see him. He's

0: 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I was just listening now. I had to turn it down to call you.
1: That is so cool, Ariel. Wow, thanks for calling in and sharing that praise report with us. That is so incredible. I mean, 2 years in, I mean, this is going to be great. God has a huge plan for him. And so I'm glad you shared that news with us. We could always use some great news and some praise reports around here. 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
1: Well, we're just getting started on this weekend's countdown. We're only three songs in, so if you are just joining me, then that's totally okay. You still have the majority of the show to go. And we still have some cool things coming up as we count them down to number one. We're going to hear some more stories behind some of your favorite songs, like from Tasha Layton and Josiah Queen. And next hour, we have Cece Winans and Peter Burton to tell us more about their latest songs. So stay with me.
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15: We're under a heat warning. Mainly sunny and windy today. A high of 32 and the Humidex 35.
5: Today's UV index is 8.

0: They're very high. Clear and windy tonight, a low of 19. Tomorrow, mainly sunny and windy with a high of 33 and the humidex 37. On Monday, there's a good chance of showers with a high of 24. Current weather conditions and the 7-day forecast can be found anytime on the Jani King weather page on your CHVN radio app. I'm Judy Peters.
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3: Hey, this is Tasha Layton, and I wrote the song Meet Me in the Valley after hearing a parent who had lost a child say, I found myself in a deep valley, but to my surprise, God met me there. You know, the way out of our valleys is through. We have to feel everything we need to feel and admit those feelings to God so that He can meet us in those places of grief, sadness, confusion, loneliness. We are not alone in it. He'll meet us there and He'll take us through.

0: is Carly Ann Taylor here on 20 The Countdown Magazine. She's at number 16 again this week with Why Should I Worry? You know, she actually has a little bit of musical roots before she got into Christian music. She sang in her biological father's blues band throughout her childhood. I mean, you can hear that soul there in her voice, right? It's pretty cool. Well, one of the things I love about connecting with you on social media is seeing the memories that certain songs bring back. And late last week, we asked a simple question on social media. We said, what Christian song takes you back to a specific moment in your life? And the responses, they were incredible. Seriously, some listeners shared songs that carried them through some difficult seasons. Others mentioned songs that remind them of a missions trip they went on, or a family road trip, or a church camp, or the moment they first gave their life to Christ. Music, I mean, it has such a unique way of connecting us to those memories and those moments when God showed up in our lives. And if you're not following 20 on social media yet, I would love for you to join us. If you're on Instagram or you're on Facebook, you can go look up 20 The Countdown Magazine and give us a follow. And we also have this cool thing on Facebook. It's a private listener group. 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And we look forward to talking with you there.
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0: 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Those are three stories that I think you're going to love hearing about. They include some of your favorite artists and even some life updates on a couple of them. 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
0: Welcome back to this weekend's countdown. Here is Pat Barrett with his latest called I've Got a Fire.
1: Number

0: Baird at number 15 again here on 20 with I've Got a Fire. Next, it is Josiah Queen telling us about his latest song called Demons. Listen to this.
1: I wrote this song with a couple of close friends, and it really comes from a journey of battling depression, anxiety through different seasons of my life. The enemy has tried to attack my mind, but I've learned there is real power in the name of Jesus. When his name is spoken, darkness has to leave. This song is a declaration that fear doesn't win and lies don't get the final say. If you've been fighting battles in your mind too, I hope this song reminds you that there's hope and there's freedom.
2: Number 14.

0: He's back at number 14. That's Josiah Queen with the song Demons here on 20, the Countdown Magazine. Well, the wait is almost over if you're looking forward to their new album that's releasing on June 12th. I can't wait to hear some of their new songs they have coming out. Here is the band We the Kingdom with Rescue Me.
1: Number 13.

0: back at number 13 again this week. That's the band We the Kingdom. That's their latest called Rescue Me here on 20 The Countdown Magazine. Well, I wanted to follow up on something I mentioned a couple of weeks ago to you. I asked you to be praying for my daughter, Bailey, because she and a bunch of the kids from her school were out on a missions trip. They were traveling to a few different countries. And so if you prayed for her, thank you for doing that. I just want to let you know, her team, they had so much favor in the countries that they visited and telling people that have never even heard the name of Jesus about him. And so it was just such a cool trip and so many cool stories that I've heard so far. And there's, I'm sure, more to come as she catches up more on her sleep from being like jet lagged a little bit. But it was great. And, you know, if you didn't even know about this trip, though, I just want to encourage you with this, that, you know, even in some of the dark areas that we live sometimes and the things that we see, just know that God is still moving. He's still on the throne. He's still in control. And so sometimes you can get a little discouraged, but don't be discouraged. Just know that you can make a difference wherever you live and wherever you travel to. Just keep that in mind and keep being encouraged with that.
1: Coming up.
0: 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You're going to hear that in no time, as well as the 12 remaining songs of the week as we count them all the way down to number one.
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16: We're under a heat warning. Mainly sunny and windy today, a high of 32 and the humidex 35. Today's UV index is 8 or very high. Clear and windy tonight, a low of 19. Tomorrow, mainly sunny and windy with a high of 33 and the humidex 37. On Monday, there's a good chance of showers with a high of 24. Current weather conditions and the 7-day forecast can be found anytime on the Janie King weather page on your CHVN radio app. I'm Judy Peters.
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0: After just wrapping up her tour with Phil Wickham, she just announced she's going to be back on the road with him this fall, but this time with her full band. Here is Jamie McDonald up next with Ain't No Way on 20.

0: now.
1: Artist news. Three things you need to know. Number one.
2: Well, back in April, Emerson Day and her husband Bryce, they surprised us all with the news that they were expecting their very first baby. Well, now they have welcomed their son Waylon into the world. Emerson says he is the most precious and perfect gift, and he's already so loved. So big congratulations to Emerson Day and her husband Bryce.
1: Number two.
2: Well, the band The Afters recently took part of a cockpit karaoke session. That is where artists are literally inside the cockpit of an airplane while it's flying. And they're in there talking about their music and even performing as they go. It's pretty cool, isn't it? Now, they were flying over Nashville, Tennessee. They were sharing stories about the band, how they got started. And they even performed a few unreleased songs along the way in that journey. And one of those songs is called My Hope Is in Jesus, which they wrote with Katie Nicole. And before performing, they talked about how the song came from looking at everything happening in the world right now and just what it means to keep your hope grounded in Jesus. Here's a little clip of that song. My

0: Number three.
1: Well, CeCe Winans had a really special moment with a football player named Caleb Downs at the NFLPA Rookie Premiere. That's the event where newly drafted football players get introduced and welcomed into the league. Now, she sent him a surprise video message, and she was congratulating him and speaking some encouragement over his career. Now, Caleb, he was drafted by the Dallas Cowboys, and what's cool is he actually walked out to CeCe Winans' song, King of Glory, after being selected. So it turned into a full circle moment with his new home team, and honestly, that Cowboys connection just makes it even cooler knowing that he's right here in Dallas, which is where I'm located. And I'm a Cowboys fan, too. You know, I mean, they haven't been winning so much lately, but I can still be a fan. Well, here's this little clip of CeCe's video message to him.
2: Hello, Caleb, and congratulations. I was so blessed to hear King of Glory following your draft announcement. May the King of Glory cover you and protect you throughout your whole career. Keep putting him first and keep representing him well. God bless you.
3: That's awesome.
0: You're up to date. That was three things you need to know. Now, back to the countdown with William Ryan III.
4: What up, y'all? Andrew Rip here. My new song, I'd Do It Again. What did this song come from? It's kind of a different perspective on really the cross and what Jesus endured, and almost speaking from his perspective, but from the Father's heart, like, for his kids, would you do it again? Would you endure the cross again? Knowing what you were doing it for. Now that we're here, now that we're in community with him, and now that we're, you know, in relationship with him, he sees what he was waiting for. I had a 7-year experience where I waited for my daughter for 7 years. She came to us by way of an adoption that we didn't even see coming. And a friend of mine asked me that question, which is really where this song came from. It was like, hey, knowing what you were waiting for, Francis, would you do it again? And I was like, absolutely, without skipping a beat. And it just made me think, I know that Jesus would answer the same way. So that's where this song came from. I hope it blesses you. Thanks so much for listening. God bless.
0: Number 11.

0: That is a 20 The Countdown magazine throwback. I mean, that is throwing it way back, too. That is the band FFH. That is their song called Big Fish. And yes, that was from the 1900s. It was actually like 1998. So that song was probably around before a lot of people were born and listening to the show. But it was a huge hit back then. And I know if you've been listening to Christian music for a long time, you definitely know that song and you were singing along. I caught you there in the car singing there. Well, hey, we still have more music to come next hour, your top 10 remaining songs. But here is just a little refresher as to what happened last week on our countdown in those top three.
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11: 2020, the Countdown Magazine. Well, you guessed it, we are right at that midpoint of our countdown this weekend, just about to kick off our top 10 remaining songs. And honestly, this is the hour where we have a lot of things changing. One artist, a female artist here, has a climb of two spots, making a new peak position for her. There's a male artist that's jumping three spots up the countdown, and there's a band that's also moving up three places. And unfortunately, there is one male artist that's making a pretty big drop four spots down the countdown. You'll find out who those artists are a little later. Plus, we still have a few more stories behind some of the songs and some listener feedback from around the globe.
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0: is blessing offer at number 10 this time after dropping four spots from number 6 last week. That's a song called Lift Me Up, and yes, he is the biggest drop that we have on this week's top 10. But that's okay, because he's been here for 22 weeks with that song, so he's doing great, no worries. Next, we have the story behind this song from Caleb and John called Finished. I'll let them tell you all about it.
1: Hey, we're Caleb and John, and we are so excited for our new song, Finished. Really, the heart behind this song is from Philippians 1:6. It says, I'm sure of this, that he who started a good work in you will carry it on to completion until the day of Christ Jesus. And what a powerful reminder that God is not finished.
2: Yes, we're trusting God that he will always finish your story. If it's not good, it's not finished.
3: Number 9.

Well, that is that group I was talking about that made a 3-point climb. That is Elevation Worship with the song Alleluia. You're on 20 The Countdown magazine. They're at number 8 this week. That's pretty cool. You know the word Alleluia? It's one of those words that pretty much sounds the same no matter where you go in the world. Different languages, different cultures. Everybody understands what it means, though. Praise the Lord. And that's easy to do when things are going great, isn't it? It's so easy to praise God when the prayer gets answered the way that we hoped it.

0: 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You never know. Your story and what you share, it might be exactly what somebody else needs to hear today. 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
1: Coming up.
0: Well, it looks like we only have 7 more to go and still some movement here in our top 10. And we also have some more stories behind a few of the songs. Like the one from CC Winans, you don't want to miss that. It's all coming up a little later, along with our Station of the Week that I want to recognize and the winning future fan favorite song from last week.
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12: We're under a heat warning. Clear and windy tonight, a low of 19. Tomorrow mainly sunny and windy with a high of 33 and the Humidex 37. On Monday, there's a good chance of showers with a high of 24. Current weather conditions and the 7-day forecast can be found anytime on the Janie King weather page on your CHVN radio app. I'm Judy Peters.
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0: Welcome back to The Countdown. Earlier I mentioned there was a male artist making a 3-point climb up the chart, and it's this guy, Zach Williams. Here he is with his latest called Wait For Me on 20.
13: Number 7.

Zach Williams making a 3-point climb up the chart to number 7 with Wait For Me on 20, the Countdown magazine. Well, this artist is dropping down a spot this week with his latest song. It's Phil Wickham up next with Homesick for Heaven. Number 7.

0: That's Phil Wickham dropping down to number 6 this time with his song Homesick for Heaven. Now, have you listened to his latest album release? It's called Song of the Saints Deluxe Edition, and the list of collabs is absolutely crazy. I mean, there's his songs on there with Lauren Daigle and him, Brandon Lake, Elevation Worship, Crowder, Kane, Chris Tomlin, and Michael W. Smith. I mean, I don't know. I can't remember an album recently that had that many collaborations on it, so you got to go check it out. Well, something I enjoy about my role in this show is hearing how God is using it in the lives of listeners around the world. Now, Mwadi May in Kenya recently sent in this message and said, "Been listening since 2017. The countdown has helped me on my spiritual journey and be grounded in faith through praise and worship. May God continually bless and sustain you as you spread his word." Well, thank you so much for that. I mean, that is encouraging in itself right there. And it's also encouraging nearly a decade that you've made 20 The Countdown a part of your walk with Christ. And that's why this ministry exists here. Every song and every story on The Countdown, it is another opportunity to point you toward Jesus and encourage you in your faith. So if this program has encouraged you the way it has Mwadime, then you have to reach out and tell me about that. 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
0: 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But don't go anywhere yet. Those 5 songs include some of your favorites for sure and a couple more stories behind the songs as well.
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0: Well, this week, our radio station of the week is Family Radio 316 in Nairobi, Kenya. Now, this is actually one of those stations that we hear from listeners on a regular basis, so it's always fun to give them a shout out. Now, Nairobi is the capital city of Kenya, and it's actually known as the safari capital of Africa. In fact, it's the only capital city in the world with a fully functioning national park right within the city limits. So imagine looking out and seeing lions and giraffes, some rhinos and buffalo right within a skyline of skyscrapers there in the background. That's something you don't see every day. But to our friends listening on Family Radio 316, thanks for being a part of the 20 family. 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
5: Top five. Hey, this is Cece Winans with the message of my song, Worthy of It All. Psalm 63 talks about God's love being better than life, and that is so true. When I think of the goodness of Jesus and all that he has done for me, I can't help but praise God. And this song, Worthy of It All, just puts it all in perspective. When I just think of all of the great things that God has done, what he continues to do, and not just because of what he's done, but just because of who he is, he's worthy of all of our praise, all of our strength. The Bible instructs us to love him with all of our heart, soul, and mind. Why? Because he deserves nothing less. He is worthy of it all.
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0: is CeCe Winans climbing two to land at number five this time with her song Worthy of It All on 20 The Countdown magazine. All right, last week I had some new music that I played for you, and I got your vote on it. One of those songs was from Toby Mac and the other from Forrest Frank, and now we get to hear the winning future fan favorite that had the most votes. Are you ready for this? All right, this week it is Toby Mac. Here he is with Lord It Feels Good on 20 The Countdown magazine.
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That is Toby Mac with a winning future fan favorite pick from last week. It's called Lord It Feels Good here on 20 The Countdown Magazine. How does he do it? You got to be wondering that like me. How does he write hit after hit after hit song? It's incredible. Okay, let's do it again. Your first song this week to listen to is from Peter Burton. It is called So Long.

0: Those are your two picks for this week's future fan favorite. The first one that you heard was from Peter Burton. It's called So Long. And the last one that you heard there was from Lloyd Nix called A Little More.
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0: Elevation Rhythm is holding steady back in the same spot again with their song, Washed. Number

0: back at number four again this week. It's Elevation Rhythm. That's their song called Washed here on 20, the Countdown Magazine. You know, they are announcing the winner this weekend of the competition that they held on social media to find their opening act for an upcoming show. So that should be really interesting to find out who that is. Well, I want to take this moment to say thank you to Holly in Vermont. 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
0: 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So if you have been here from the beginning, you are totally invested now. 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
13: We're under a heat warning. Clear and windy tonight, a low of 19. Tomorrow, mainly sunny and windy with a high of 33 and the Humidex 37. On Monday, there's a good chance of showers with a high of 24. Current weather conditions and the 7-day forecast can be found anytime on the Janny King weather page on your CHBN radio app. I'm Judy Peters.
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14: Hey, I'm Peter Burton, and my song, Where Would I Be, is a reminder of the amazing life we have when we say yes to Jesus. So often, the enemy will try to bring up our past and discourage us, reminding us of our mistakes and where we should be because of them. But as Christ followers, when we ask ourselves, where would we be without Jesus? Our response is, thank God, I'll never know.
0: Don't you love the story behind that one? That was Peter Burton sharing more about Where Would I Be? Here he is holding steady in that number 3 spot on 20 The Countdown Magazine.

0: was Peter Burton at number three again this week with Where Would I Be on 20 The Countdown magazine. And by the way, if you missed the future fan favorite picks for this week, he had a new song in there for you to vote on. You can head to 20thecountdown.com to cast your vote. Next, it is the band Mercy Me. They are also back in the same spot as last week with their song Make It Well.
1: Number two.
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0: At number two again, that's Mercy Me with Make It Well on 20, the Countdown magazine. You know, it's a little over a month away from them heading out on their Sea Alaskan cruise. If you were going on that, I mean, I kind of want you to tell me about it, but I kind of don't. I don't want you to rub that in, but I'm sure there's a lot of people heading out on that cruise there with them and getting to hear them sing and everything. It's going to be cool. Well, if you're not part of our private Facebook group yet, you're totally missing out on some fun conversations with some listeners from all over the world. Now, this week's question that we asked in that group, and it was a little extra fun too. It said, describe your favorite Christian song right now, only using emojis. It was really fun to see what people were putting in there too. No words allowed, just those little emojis. And I got some of the pretty easily, but others, they were a little tricky to figure out what they meant. So you got to go jump in. It's not too late if you want to go find that private Facebook group. We have a link directly to it at our website at 20thecountdown.com. But if you already follow us on Facebook, you can look for a way to join it there, and we will let you in and you can join the conversation. Again, head to 20thecountdown.com and find a way to jump right into that group. Let us know which song is your favorite. Only using emojis, though. No words, of course.
1: Coming up.
0: Well, next on the countdown, it is the number one song in Christian music. I know, this is the exciting part of the show, isn't it? Now, I'm sure if you've been following along for a while, you might already have it figured out, but you never know what happens around here. We've had crazy stuff happen before. I mean, not normally with the number one song, but stick around, and in no time, you're going to hear the biggest song of the week.
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3: 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So thank you so much for making those hard years a little bit more enjoyable.
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0: Well, did you guess that Matthew West is back in this top spot again with his song Good? If you did, great job. Here he is.
6: Number one. I

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1: That's Matthew West back in that number one spot again for a fourth week in a row here on 20 The Countdown Magazine. Congratulations to him. That's his song called Good. And wow, what a great song to end our countdown with, wouldn't you say? Well, if you missed any part of our show, don't worry, I got you. 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I'm William Ryan III, and I can't wait to count down these big songs with you again next week, so be sure you join me.
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3: At 5:15 p.m. Central Daylight Time Saturday, Environment Canada has updated a tornado warning for Westman and Parkland, Manitoba. 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Environment Canada meteorologists are tracking a severe thunderstorm that is possibly producing a tornado. Damaging winds, large hail, and locally intense rainfall are also possible. Take cover immediately if threatening weather approaches. 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
1: We're under a heat warning. Clear and windy tonight, a low of 19. Tomorrow mainly sunny and windy with a high of 33 and the Humidex 37. On Monday, there's a good chance of showers with a high of 24. Current weather conditions and the 7-day forecast can be found anytime on the Janie King weather page on your CHVN radio app. I'm Judy Peters.
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0: One Lord, one church, one harvest, one heart.
8: The executive director of Peer Connections Manitoba, Julia Heppner, shares what she would share with somebody who's struggling with their mental health right now.
9: Well, at first I would let them know that they're not alone. 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You really just have to look to your left or the right to be able to find somebody who will probably understand a little bit about what you're walking through. And I think that's one of the most important messages, is that none of us are alone. We all have a story. We all have a journey.
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12: We're under a heat warning. Clear and windy tonight, a low of 19. Tomorrow, mainly sunny and windy with a high of 33 and the Humidex 37. On Monday, there's a good chance of showers with a high of 24. Current weather conditions and the 7-day forecast can be found anytime on the Janie King weather page on your CHBN radio app. I'm Judy Peters.
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2: We're under a heat warning. Clear and windy tonight, a low of 19. Tomorrow, mainly sunny and windy with a high of 33 and the Humidex 37. On Monday, there's a good chance of showers with a high of 24. Current weather conditions and the 7-day forecast can be found anytime on the Janie King weather page on your CHVN radio app. I'm Judy Peters.
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8: We're under a heat warning. Clear and windy tonight, a low of 19. Tomorrow, mainly sunny and windy with a high of 33 and the Humidex 37. On Monday, there's a good chance of showers with a high of 24. Current weather conditions and the 7-day forecast can be found anytime on the Janie King weather page on your CHVN radio app. I'm Judy Peters.
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3: 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If you're missing a tooth and don't want to wreck two healthy teeth with a bridge, or if you have dentures that won't stop slipping and sliding around in your mouth, or if your teeth are failing but you don't want to be in dentures like your grandma had, dental implants are the answer. I'd personally love to sit down with you at Shine Dental to see if dental implants are right for you. 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
4: 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That's where Jenny King comes in. For 35 years, Jenny King's been cleaning Manitoba businesses with experienced teams who anticipate what you need before you need it. It's not magic. It's low turnover. It's loyalty. It's Jenny King, the king of clean. For 35 years and counting, Jenny King.
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